The Emperor Waltz by Johann Strauss the Younger, the Queensland Symphony Orchestra, conducted by Vladimir Ponkin. We're going to have a movement from the Brahms Double Concerto in A minor for violin, cello and orchestra. At its first performance, the performers were Josef Joachim and Robert Hausmann, and the composer conducted. In this performance from 2001, captured by 4MBS, Richard Tognetti was the violinist and director of the Australian Chamber Orchestra, and the cellist was Daniel Müller-Schott.

the final movement from the Brahms Double Concerto in A minor with Richard Tognetti, violin and director of the performance, Daniel Mulischott, cello, and the Australian Chamber Orchestra. Recorded in 2001 by the 4MBS concert recording team, one of our many activities, I suppose the largest of them, is the 4MBS Festival of Classics, now in its 33rd year, and arguably Australia's largest and longest running festival devoted solely to classical music. This year's festival begins in 5 days' time and runs until the 14th of June, with over 20 individual performances, including a spectacular tribute to Dame Joan Sutherland in her centenary year. A brilliant cast including Eva Kong, Marussia, and Rosario La Spina will team with guest singers from Opera Queensland, the Queensland Choir, and the Brisbane Symphony Orchestra at the Brisbane City Hall on Sunday the 31st of May. We have a 16-page colour brochure which will help you select the events that are of special interest to you. If you phone us during business hours, 3847 1717, we'll post the brochure to you, or you can check out the details at the website 4mbs.com.au. 4MBS Classic FM is supported by the Queensland Government through Arts Queensland. We have a theme and variations in the Slavonic style from Coppelia by Delibes.

on classical favourites, the Paris National Opera Orchestra, conducted by Jean-Baptiste Marie, with the symphonic theme and variations from the ballet score Coppedia by Delibes. Pineapple Pole was another ballet, music of Sullivan, arranged by Charles Mackerras, and from the concert suite we're going to hear the finale.

0: The finale from the Pineapple Pole Concert Suite, music of Sullivan, arranged by Mackerras and played by the Tasmanian Symphony Orchestra under Mark Taddei. We have Mendelssohn's Wedding March coming up in just a minute.
1: Chris Burrell is Managing Director of Burrell Stockbroking and Wealth Management. Chris, the market sometimes talks about the dogs of Dow. What's the significance of this term?
2: So the dogs of the Dow theories says that the underperformers of last year often become the stars of the next year, simply based on the view that things get beaten down so far that they come back into favour. In Australia, the healthcare sector had a poor 2025. All the major stocks fell, and so people were viewing them as cyclical stocks or trading stocks. There's a view that we're set for a structural re-rating in 2026. So we think that's an interesting space, and we shouldn't ignore it.
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Ride of the Valkyries from Die Walküre by Wagner with the Cleveland Orchestra conducted by George Sell, preceded by Mendelssohn's Wedding March, which comes from his incidental music to A Midsummer Night's Dream, the Slovak Philharmonic Orchestra Bratislava conducted by Anthony Bramall. The Russian Easter Festival Overture will be coming up in 6 minutes after we hear this concluding movement from Beethoven's Symphony No. 1.

the finale from Beethoven's Symphony No. 1 in C, played by the Nikolaus Esterházy Sinfonia, conducted by Béla Drohos. And so to a work which marks the transition from the gloom and mystery of Saturday evening to the merriment of Easter Sunday morning, with the chiming of triumphant bells. From Rimsky-Korsakov, the Russian Easter Festival Overture.

0: The Russian Easter Festival Overture by Rimsky-Korsakov, played by the Seattle Symphony Orchestra, conducted by Gerard Schwartz. 11:06, classical favourites on 4MBS Classic FM.
1: Celebrated violinist Martin Lass brings his trademark virtuosity and showmanship to the St Mary's Concert Series in this year's 4MBS Festival of Classics. 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
0: Walt Teufel, our next composer, often conducted music at balls held in the grand Paris mansion of the Rothschild family. This waltz he composed and dedicated to a daughter of the family on the occasion of her marriage. It's called Les Sourires, or Smiles.

Waltz Le Sourire Smiles by Val Teufel, played by the Czechoslovak State Philharmonic Orchestra, conducted by Alfred Walter. From Tchaikovsky's Serenade in C, we're going to hear the fourth movement based on a Russian theme.

The fourth movement from Tchaikovsky's Serenade in C for Strings, played by the St. Petersburg Philharmonic Orchestra, Vladimir Ashkenazy conducting. Shortly we're going to hear part of a Mozart violin concerto, but first we have Placido Domingo with an undoubted classical favourite from Turandot by Puccini.

Fabio Biondi was the violinist and directed Europa Galante in the third movement from Mozart's Violin Concerto No. 1 in B flat. And before that, Nessun Dorma from Turandot by Puccini with tenor Placido Domingo, the Vienna State Opera Chorus and Philharmonic Orchestra, conducted by Herbert von Karajan. Here we have a couple of old American songs arranged by Aaron Copland and sung by a choir, Simple Gifts and I Bought Me a Cat.

to old American songs arranged by Aaron Copland and arranged for choir by Irving Fine, Simple Gifts and I Bought Me a Cat. The St. Charles Singers and Elgin Symphony Orchestra, conducted by Robert Hansen, Elgin being a city not far from Chicago. Now on Classical Favourites, Edil Biret to play Chopin's Fantasy Impromptu in C-sharp major. C-sharp minor.

the Fantasy Impromptu, or Impromptu number 4 in C sharp minor by Chopin, played by Edil Biret. Our final classical favourite is an important orchestral work by Schumann that has 3 movements. So you may consider it as a symphony without a slow movement, or a sinfonietta, or possibly even a suite. At any rate, we're going to hear the work played by the Vienna Philharmonic Orchestra, conducted by George Schulte, Schumann's Overture, Scherzo, and Finale.

0: Schumann's Overture Scherzo and Finale, Opus 52, was our final classical favourite for this morning, played by the Vienna Philharmonic, conducted by George Schulte. The programme was prepared by Ben Eaglesham.
1: Direct from Paris, the enigmatic pianist Lukas Debarg makes his Australian debut in Brisbane for one night only on Thursday, May 28th at Brisbane City Hall. With an all-French programme from Ravel's intoxicating Gaspard de la Nuit to Debarg's own variations on Gershwin's Summertime. Composer, improviser, provocateur, and with the looks of a GQ model, Debarg is a true original. Discovered while working in a supermarket, he rose with astonishing speed to a sold-out Carnegie Hall. Daring, seductive, and entirely outside the usual mould. The Huffington Post called him a performer of fierce integrity and dazzling communicative power. One night only, book at liveatyours.com.au. 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
0: 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Tuneful light classics for your lunchtime listening pleasure, prepared by Amanda D. We have music of Johann Strauss Jr., Finzi, Souk, and Brahms, the Haydn variations by Brahms. But we're going to begin with a suite for strings, composed by John Rutter, published in 1973. There are four movements, each based on a folk song: A Roving, I Have a Bonnet Trimmed with Blue, Oh Waley Waley, and Dashing Away with the Smoothing Iron.

0: Suite for Strings by John Rutter, played by the Royal Ballet Sinfonia, conducted by David Lloyd-Jones.
1: Hey there, this is Bill McLaughlin, inviting you to come along on an exploring music road trip. We're going to meet Richard Stoltzman, the most recorded clarinetist in classical music. Over 5 days, Richard shared treasures of 60 years, everything from Mozart and Brahms to Chick Corea. 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Richard Stoltzman this week on Exploring Music.
0: 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Next on Smorgasbord, we have music of The Waltz King, the overture from Die Fledermaus by Johann Strauss the Younger.

A sparkling finish there to the overture from Die Fledermaus, the Bat, by Johann Strauss Jr., the Younger, performed by the Slovak Radio Symphony Orchestra, conducted by Johannes Wildner. And our thanks to Philip Simpson, who presented the first part of this program. This is Janet Gilbert taking over for the rest. We move to British composer Gerald Finzi, who was an underrated master of the miniature in choral works, chamber and symphonic music. He chose to leave the musical centre of London and live in the English countryside, where he devoted himself to composing while saving rare apple varieties from extinction, not something that you often hear about composers. His yearning romance in E-flat, Opus 11, was written in 1928, but only published after extensive revision in 1951. David Lloyd-Jones is back with the Royal Ballet Symphonia with the Romance in E-flat by Gerald Finzi.

0: Lovely contribution there to our Sunday smorgasbord. We heard David Lloyd Jones conducting the Royal Ballet Sinfonia in the Romance in E flat, Opus 11, composed by Gerard Finzi.
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0: exquisite works by Vivaldi, Purcell, Monteverdi and more are brought to life by mezzo-soprano Sally Ann Russell and countertenor Tobias Mertz in Opera is Born, A Journey into the Origins of Opera. John Foster conducts the event at the City Tabernacle Baptist Church, Spring Hill, at 3 p.m. on Sunday the 24th of May. 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
1: That certainly sounds like a concert not to be missed if you can possibly get there. So we turn to Joseph Suk. He was a Czech musician. As a young boy, he stayed on an extra year, he was 17, at the Prague Conservatory, expressly to study with Antonín Dvořák, who was joining the staff in 1891. And as it happened, they worked together really well. In summer 1892, Dvořák told him, "It's summertime now. Go and make something lively for a change to compensate for all those pomposities in minor keys." Suk did just that. He returned after the summer break with his serenade in E-flat major, which is a substantial, gentle, and generally cheerful piece. We're going to listen to the third movement, the Adagio, which is seen as the emotional centre of the work. It's conducted by Neville Mariner, and he's conducting the Los Angeles Chamber Orchestra.

A beautiful adagio there. It was the third movement of the Serenade in E flat, Opus 6, by Josef Suk. And the performers were the Los Angeles Chamber Orchestra, conducted by Neville Mariner. Now, Josef Suk and Dvorak had a long and fruitful relationship as teacher and student, as friends, as musicians, and as father-in-law and son-in-law when Suk eventually married Dvorak's daughter. Our final piece today, chosen by Amanda D, is by Brahms. In 1873, Johannes Brahms discovered a theme called Chorale St. Anthony in a composition for wind ensemble, which was attributed to Haydn. So Brahms wrote a series of 10 variations on the theme, and he duly credited Haydn. He published two versions, one for four hands, piano four hands, and one for orchestra, and he conducted the Vienna Philharmonic in the orchestral premiere in November 1873. But musicologists have long suspected that early music publishers simply attached the name of Haydn to various pieces, including this one, to make them sell better. Nowadays, this piece is usually referred to with the name simply of the St. Anthony Chorale, so not necessarily by Haydn. We will hear the Suisse Romande Orchestra, conducted by Ernst Ansemi, performing the variations on the St. Anthony Chorale.

Variations on a theme attributed to Haydn in the St. Anthony Chorale, Opus 56a by Johannes Brahms, performed there by the Suisse Romande Orchestra, conducted by Ernst Ansermet, was the final item in our smorgasbord. Thank you very much for listening. And it was prepared by Amanda Dee. It's now 1 o'clock, which means it's time for our music diary. Lots of things coming up here, including one this afternoon. You've just got time to get there. Mozart for Mums, presented by Ensemble Q Australia, will include the Clarinet Quintet in A by Mozart, Chrysanthemums by Puccini, and works by Kors and Bowman at the UQ Advanced Engineering Building, St. Lucia, this afternoon at 3 o'clock. For details, call 0414 515 210. That's 0414 515 210. Another one this afternoon, Sylvan Glades and Crystal Fountains, presented by Austral Harmony, will include the Aces and Galatea Suite by Handel, the Trio in C minor by Handel, and the Quadro in G minor, also by Handel, at the UQ St. John's College Chapel, St. Lucia, this afternoon at 3 o'clock. For further information, call 0405 867 689. That's 0405 867 689. Italian Gala with the Queensland Symphony Orchestra and James Crabb, classical accordion, will include the overture from The Barber of Seville by Rossini, the Triple Concerto in C by Vivaldi, arranged by Crabb, and works by Verdi and Rota at QPAC South Bank on Friday evening at 7:30. For bookings, call 136 246. That's 136 246. Flights of Countertenor Fancy with countertenor Hartley Newnham and others will include works by Mozart, Bach, Fauré and others, including tributes to Gerald Glynn, at St. Mary's Church, Kangaroo Point, on Saturday evening at 6 o'clock. 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And details of events which have been mentioned in the music diary, as well as events further ahead, can be found on our website. 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Welcome to the Concerto Programme. I'm Janet Gilbert, and Clive Porritt has suggested two works for us today in concerto. The first is by Karl Dittersdorf. He was a prolific, highly respected composer, violinist and teacher in Austrian and Czech courts and theatres. He was born Karl Ditters in 1739 in Vienna, but one of his court employers gave him the noble title von Dittersdorf, so his full surname actually became Ditters von Dittersdorf. He's simply known as Dittersdorf. He was a friend of both Haydn and Mozart. In fact, we know that in 1785 they would play string quartets together, together with Johann Baptist von Hall, who was a pupil of Dittersdorf, on cello. Dittersdorf would be first violin, Haydn second, Mozart viola. What a picture, hey? In 1779, Dittersdorf composed an unfinished concerto for harpsichord, which was completed and arranged for harp and orchestra in 1958 by German Karl Hermann Pilny. Spanish-born harpist Marisa Robles is accompanied by the Academy of St. Martin in the Fields, directed by Iona Brown, in Dittersdorf's Harp Concerto in A.

0: Maurice Robles was the harp soloist with the Academy of St. Martin in the Fields, conducted by Iona Brown, in the Harp Concerto in A by Dittersdorf, completed and arranged for harp and orchestra by Karl Pilny.
1: One of the most anticipated events in our annual 4MBS Festival of Classics is the Piano Marathon. And in 2026, the talents of Ruben Tseng, Leanne Warn and John Granger Fisher will be on show across three individual concerts. The first at 11 a.m. at the Nixon Room, University of Queensland, St. Lucia, on Saturday the 30th of May. Themed in the key of opera, you will be carried away by piano transcription of operas and ballet by our brilliant pianists. Enjoy Puccini, Rossini, Mozart, Bizet, Prokofiev, Bellini, and more. 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
0: Definitely not one to be missed there. Jennifer Higden had heard very little classical music before she went to university. She was born in 1962 in America. She taught herself to play flute and played flute and percussion in her high school's concert and marching bands. Eventually, she studied flute and composition, and for nearly three decades, she was a professor of composition at the Curtis Institute of Music in Philadelphia, as well as serving as composer in residence with various orchestras. She won the Pulitzer Prize for Music for her violin concerto in 2008. The Pulitzer Citation called it a deeply engaging piece that combines flowing lyricism with dazzling virtuosity. It was commissioned jointly by the Indianapolis Symphony, Toronto Symphony, Baltimore Symphony, and the Curtis Institute of Music. And it's dedicated to Hilary Hahn, who's a former student of Jennifer Higden. She is the violin soloist with the Royal Liverpool Philharmonic Orchestra, conducted by Vasily Petrenko, in this world premiere recording. There are three movements. The first is called 1726, the second one, Chaconne, and the third one, Fly Forward. Jennifer Higden's violin concerto.

0: Fabulous ending there to Jennifer Higdon's Violin Concerto, performed by Hilary Hahn, to whom it was also dedicated, with the Royal Liverpool Philharmonic Orchestra, conducted by Vasily Petrenko. And that brings our concerto hour to a close for today. It was prepared by Clive Porritt and presented by me, Janet Gilbert.
1: The Divas take to the stage accompanied by a 70-piece orchestra and chorus when Springboard Opera brings its magic to this year's 4MBS Festival of Classics. 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Brisbane Philharmonic Orchestra and Vocal Maneuvers, conducted by Neil Flotman, along with special guests, will make your evening with Verdi one to remember. 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

journey from the timeless beauty of Gregorian chant through to Handel's dramatic Chandos Anthem No. 11, Let God Arise, and Dan Forrest's Looks, with Choirworks' next choral experience, Into the Light. Join Choirworks and their director, Dr. Deborah Shearer-Durier, in their 30th anniversary year for this uplifting program with the Sinfonia of St. Andrews, harpist Janita Bellingham, soprano Ligurica Brooker, tenor Elliot Beecham, and organist Rachel Hocking. Step out of the noise and into a space of reflection, hope, and illumination. Tickets for Into the Light on Saturday, May the 23rd, 6:30 p.m. at St. John's Cathedral are available at trybooking.com.au/DJGOO. 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

Good afternoon. You're listening to 4MBS Classic FM 103.7, and it's just gone 2 o'clock. Welcome to our Sunday afternoon programme, prepared by William Fraser and presented by me, Janet Gilbert. I'm delighted to be sharing four works with you today, which will take us up until 4pm. The first is by Anton Ebel. He was born in 1765 in Vienna, a prolific and admired composer, teacher and pianist, student of Salieri, student and friend of Mozart, close friend of Beethoven. He wrote over 200 works, including operas, concertos, symphonies and chamber music, but many are lost. His music fell into obscurity after his early death from scarlet fever at just 41. Now, his works were frequently passed off as Mozart's. Mozart didn't protest about this. Ebel did mind, but he was too timid to take action until after Mozart had died. Finally, he published the following notice in a widely read German newspaper. However flattering it may be that even connoisseurs were capable of judging these works to be the products of Mozart, I can in no way allow the musical public to be left under this delusion. People still attributed his works to Mozart. His piano concerto in C, opus 32, dates from 1803. It's possible that this concerto was performed by one of Mozart's students, Josefa Auenhammer, in March 1803. The three movements are Allegro vivace, then Adagio, Andante, and finally Rondo vivace aside. Today we have Riko Fukuda as the fortepiano soloist with the Cologne Academy, conducted by Michael Alexander Willens.

Toshiko Fukuda was the fortepiano soloist with the Cologne Academy, conducted by Michael Alexander Willens in Anton Ebel's Piano Concerto in C, Opus 32. So we'll go to Ebel's friend Mozart with a Sinfonia Concertante, which is technically a symphony with important extended solo parts, really a sort of double concerto for more than one solo instrument. Mozart had heard these kind of works when he spent a couple of years in the 1770s on concert tours around Europe, hoping to find a suitable job or a wealthy patron. When he returned without either to Salzburg in 1779, he experimented with composing in the new styles he'd heard. One of the results was his Sinfonia Concertante in E-flat for violin and viola, Kochel 364. Both instruments are clearly given equal weight in conversation with each other and with the chamber orchestra. The three movements are Allegro Maestoso, Andante, and a really fabulous presto. Chow Liang Lin, violin, and Jaime Laredo, viola, are accompanied by the English Chamber Orchestra under the baton of Raymond Lepard.

truly joyous ending there with the final movement of Mozart's Sinfonia Concertante in E flat for violin and viola, Kochel 364, and that presto really sets you up, doesn't it? Terrific. It was performed by Cho Liang Lin, violin, with Jaime Laredo, viola, and the English Chamber Orchestra, all under the baton of Raymond Lepard. Mozart was 23 when he wrote that. Brahms wrote his piano trio in B, Opus 8, in 1853-54 when he was just 20. It was the first piece of his chamber music which he saw fit to publish. He had apparently withdrawn and destroyed others, and it became very popular. But 35 years later, in 1889, his new publisher, Simrock, offered him the chance to revise the trio. So he did. He simplified, rewrote, shortened the piece by about a third. He wrote to his friend Julius Grimm about the process that he did not provide it with a wig, but just combed and arranged its hair a little. Actually, the revision basically created a new version, which is now the standard one. It's performed today by Josef Suk, violin, Janos Starker, cello, and Julius Katchen on piano. Brahms's Piano Trio No. 1 in B, Opus 8.

Brahms's Piano Trio No. 1 in B, Opus 8, performed there by Josef Suk, violin, Janos Starker, cello, and Julius Katchen, piano. And our last scheduled piece today is a short symphony compiled in 1772 by the 16-year-old Mozart. The first two movements are from the overture to a dramatic serenade, which he'd composed at 15, based on a book, The Dream of Scipio, by Cicero. It's doubtful that the serenade was ever performed in its entirety in Mozart's lifetime, so he borrowed those two movements. The third movement was a separate composition, and that means that the opus or Kochel numbers for this piece are a bit bewildering. It's referred to as K141A or K161 and 163, and also, very confusingly, it's sometimes called simply Symphony No. 50. So Symphony No. 50 in D is performed by the Academy of Ancient Music, conducted by Christopher Hogwood.

Ah, the sparkling enthusiasm of youth there. Mozart's so-called Symphony No. 50 in D, composed when he was 16, performed there by the Academy for Ancient Music, conducted by Christopher Hogwood. Now, that was the last scheduled piece in our Sunday afternoon program today, which was prepared by William Fraser. But we're going to have a little encore piece from a rather older Brahms. Although this piece, A Hungarian Dance No. 3 in F, was actually inspired by his meeting with Edi Rumeni, the Hungarian violinist whom he met at the age of 17.

Stuart Challander conducted the Sydney Symphony Orchestra in that performance of the Brahms' Hungarian Dance No. 3 in F. Thank you for tuning into 4MBS this afternoon. It's coming up to 4 o'clock, so it's time for In Choirs and Places, an hour of sacred choral music prepared and presented by John Hawkins. So I will leave you in his capable hands with my very best wishes for the rest of your Sunday. This is Janet Gilbert wishing you all the best.

Hello and welcome to Inquiries and Places. I'm John Hawkins. I see we have six composers today and four choirs. Let's begin with Johann Sebastian Bach, an excerpt from one of his cantatas, cantata number 78. The excerpt, "We hasten with faint but eager steps." And the soloists, soprano Julianne Baird and alto Alan Fast, with the Bach Ensemble, directed by Joshua Rifkin.

soprano Julianne Baird in alto, or countertenor if you prefer, out on Fast, singing with the Bach Ensemble, directed by Joshua Rifkin. That excerpt from the cantata number 78 by Johann Sebastian Bach, We Hasten with Faint but Eager Steps. And one of the greatest promoters of the music of Johann Sebastian Bach, certainly in the 19th century, was Felix Mendelssohn. And we're to hear from his greatest oratorio, Elijah, the chorus, or semi-chorus, I think, For He Shall Give His Angels Charge Over Thee.

For he shall give his angels charge over thee, from Elijah, by Mendelssohn, sung by the choir of St. George's Chapel, Windsor, directed by Timothy Byron Wigfield, playing the organ Roger Judd. Now, music for the Russian Orthodox Church by Tchaikovsky, one of three cherubic hymns. This is number one in F. I think this is the one that translates as Holy, Holy, Holy. And this is to be sung by the Corydon Singers, directed by Matthew Best.

cherubic hymn in F by Tchaikovsky. Hurry, hurry, hurry was sung by the Horridon Singers, directed by Matthew Best. Now we have the Mass, and it's by Borrero, and it is Missa di Batala Escortes, from which we'll be hearing the Kyrie, Gloria, Sanctus, Benedictus, and Agnus Dei, sung by an Australian group, The Song Company, directed by Michael Noon.

Music by Francisco Guerrero, his Misa de la Batalla, omitting the credo, was performed by the Song Company, an Australian group directed by Michael Noon. Now to the music of Charles Phillips Stanford, his evening service in the key of A, Opus 12. Magnificat and Nunc Dimittis will be sung by the choir of Winchester Cathedral, directed by David Hill, and playing the organ, Stephen Fox.

Magnificat and Lugdubitus in A, Opus 12 by Stanford, sung with the choir of Winchester Cathedral, directed by David Hill, and playing the organ, Stephen Farr. Now we'll stay with that choir, who will be joined by the Parley of Instruments, directed by David Hill, in an anthem by John Blow, a setting of the 23rd Psalm, The Lord is My Shepherd.

a setting of Psalm 23, The Lord is My Shepherd, by John Blow, sung by the choir of Winchester Cathedral, together with the Parley of Instruments, directed by David Hill, and the soloist, so far as I could work out. The alto was Robin Blaze, two tenors, Joseph Cornwall and William Kendall, and the two baritones, Stephen Varco and Stephen Alder. Now, this is John Hawkins, hoping you enjoyed the programme, and I look forward to your company same time next Sunday for another in the series, In Choirs and Places.

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Hello, I'm Carol Adair. It's good to have your company this evening. Through our evening's programme, I'll be with you until 8 o'clock. And we're starting off with Sweet Harmony. Andrew Weiss chose the music for Sweet Harmony this evening, and we're starting with the German composer Georg Philipp Telemann. He was one of the best-known composers in Germany at the time that he lived, and his fame was even greater than that of Johann Sebastian Bach. He was also a very good businessman, as well as being extremely prolific over many genres. He had this idea of publishing a music periodical dedicated exclusively to music making, and every 14 days between November the 13th, 1728, and November the 1st, 1729, there appeared the 25 Lessons of the Constant Music Master, in which Telemann presented his own works as well as those of some of his contemporaries, and he took great delight in stretching out works of several movements over successive issues, compelling the prospective performer to buy every issue if he was to possess the complete work. From the faithful music master, we're going to hear number 8, Suite in G for oboe and continuo.

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We heard from The Faithful Music Master, number 8 suite in G for oboe and continuo, the Camerata Cologne was, the soloist was Hans-Peter Westermann. He played oboe with the Camerata Cologne. Now, our next composer is the American composer Samuel Barber. His ballet suite Souvenirs, opus 28, consisted of a waltz, a schottische, pas de deux, tango, and galop. And it was originally composed as a four-hand piano suite. He finished orchestrating it in 1952. And he wrote, at the time, one might imagine a divertissement in a setting of the Palm Court of the Hotel Plaza in New York, the year about 1914, epoch of the first tangos. Souvenirs remembered with affection, not with irony or with tongue-in-cheek, but with amused tenderness. Excerpts from Souvenirs, as played by the Royal Scottish National Orchestra.

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That piece was by Samuel Barber. It was excerpts from his ballet, The Souvenirs, and played by the Royal Scottish National Orchestra, directed by Marin Alsop. Our final piece in Sweet Harmony, where music was chosen by Andrew Weiss, is a piece of Dvorak. The American Suite in A Major was also conceived first as a non-orchestral form as a work for piano solo. It was composed during Dvorak's second winter in New York, where on leave of absence from the Prague Conservatory, he served as a foundation director of the privately funded National Conservatory of Music from 1892 to 1895. As I said, it was composed as a piano piece and not orchestrated until much later, and not even performed in public until after his death. The West Australian Symphony Orchestra are going to play it for us, the Suite in A, known as the American, by Antonín Dvořák.

You've been listening to Sweet Harmony on 4MBS Classic FM. And our final piece was the Suite in A, known as The American, by Antonin Dvorak. The West Australian Symphony Orchestra was conducted by Vernon Handley.

The West Australian Symphony Orchestra, again conducted by Vernon Handley, playing that time one of Dvorak's legends for orchestra, the Andante con moto in D major. It's now 6 o'clock on 4MBS Classic FM 103.7, coming to you from Brisbane. 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So it's time now for Takeaway Classics, and this evening's music was chosen by Dieter Grant Frost. And we're starting with Carl Philipp Emanuel Bach. Of Johann Sebastian's 20 children, 3 were outstanding musicians in their own right, and of these, Carl Philipp Emanuel was the last and the most influential as composer, creating a bridge between the exuberant Baroque style of his father and the classical style of Haydn and Mozart. We're going to hear his Symphonia in F, played here by the Tasmanian Symphony Orchestra.

Opening takeaway classics this evening was the Symphonia in F by Carl Philipp Emanuel Bach. The Tasmanian Symphony Orchestra was conducted by Geoffrey Lancaster. Now our next piece is a fairly lengthy piece of Beethoven. For Beethoven, his septet, opus 20, that's the septet in E flat major, was a very popular piece of music and many arrangements were made. Beethoven himself wrote a string quartet version, a string quintet version, I should say, and later the trio version, which we're about to hear now, for clarinet, cello and piano. Beethoven's clarinet trio in E flat.

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That was the clarinet trio in E-flat by Beethoven. Jürgen Dimmler was the clarinetist, Markus Tiller played cello, and Peter Grabinger the piano. And if you thought that music sounded familiar but not quite right, it's because it was an arrangement by Beethoven of his famous septet in E-flat major, opus 20. Well, finally on Takeaway Classics, the music of Alessandro Scarlatti, father of Domenico, the Sinfonia Dia Concertato Grosso No. 10 in A minor, and it's played here by E. Musici.

The music of Alessandro Scarlatti, bringing takeaway classics to a close. That was the Sinfonia di Concerto Grosso number 10 in A minor. William Bennett was the flautist and he played with I Musici. It's now 7 o'clock on 4MBS Classic FM 103.7, coming to you from Brisbane. I'm Carol Adair, and it's good to have your company this evening. It's Soiree coming up next, and Colin Brumby chose the music for this programme. And we're starting with the voice of soprano Joan Sutherland, accompanied by Richard Bonning at the piano. Rossini wrote Musical Evenings, 8 pieces for the study of Italian song, and we're going to hear 4 of those pieces. I should say, yeah. So the Orgy is one of them, the Invitation another, and the Alpine Shepherdess is certainly another. So songs by Rossini.

If you've just joined us, you're listening to 4MBS Classic FM and our programme Soiree. We started off this evening with the music of Rossini from his musical evenings, Eight Pieces for the Study of Italian Songs. We heard three songs, The Orgy, The Invitation and The Alpine Shepherdess, performed by Joan Sutherland, soprano, accompanied by Richard Bonning at the piano. Now, a piano duo well known and well loved in Brisbane is that of Pamela Page and Max Olding, and we hear them playing Debussy now at a 2005 Kauai Series recital. It's En Blanc et Noir, in black and white.

Duo pianists Pamela Page and Max Olding playing Debussy's En Blanc et Noir in Black and White. And now we return to the partnership of Joan Sutherland, soprano, and Richard Bonning at the piano for three songs. The first by Gounod, Au Printemps, or Spring, and then Reynaldo, Hans, Love and Sleep, and Adolf Adams, Mariquita.

soprano Joan Sutherland and pianist Richard Bonning performing three songs, Spring au Printemps by Gounod and Aimons-nous Love and Sleep by Reynaldo Hahn and Mariquita by Adolphe Adam. And now we'll return to the duo pianists Max Olding and Pamela Page and their performance of the sonata in D for two keyboards, K448 by Mozart.

That's Max Olding and Pamela Page at the Queensland Conservatorium Kawai Keyboard Series in 2004, playing Mozart, the Sonata in D for two keyboards, K448. We have a few moments, and here is one of their encores that they played at the same concert

Max Olding and Pamela Page, duo pianists, having great fun there with Richard Rodney Benovitz, Divertimento for Two Pianos. That was movement 4, and clearly everybody enjoyed that bit of fun. Well, it's now 8 o'clock on 4MBS Classic FM 103.7, coming to you from Brisbane. I'm Carol Adair, and it's good to have had your company this evening. And time for me to say goodbye now. But why don't you stay and listen to a repeat of yesterday morning's program, My Musical Journey.

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1: A very special guest in My Musical Journey today is Neil Flottman. Now, Neil is a conductor, an educator, and also a flautist, a man of many talents. Welcome, Neil.
2: Thank you, Gary.
1: Now, Neil, the last time our paths crossed was quite a while back. Was it the Gothic Symphony?
2: It was, yes.
1: It was, wasn't
2: and,
1: it?
2: And I was assistant conductor for the very large woodwind section for that performance, a massive undertaking. The woodwind section alone was as big as a classical orchestra.
1: Yeah. Yeah, once-in-a-lifetime stuff.
2: Absolutely.
1: Yeah. And the documentary has done very well, won awards, and it spreads the word, I think, about what Brisbane is capable of.
2: Yes, I think so. And, I mean, it was a huge undertaking in logistics, and getting it together, when you've got that many musicians on stage, it's a little bit like steering the Queen Mary. You make a gesture and then wait for a reaction.
1: Yes, some wonderful memories. People still come up to me at functions or even in the street and say, "You don't know me, but I sang in the choir of the Gothic." So it's, yeah, literally has set itself in stone, I think, in many of our memories.
2: Indeed.
1: Now, we're talking to you about a very different event, and this is an opera event and is part of the Forambius Festival of Classics this year. It's called Verdi's Divas. And the clue is in the title, obviously.
2: It is. I think the intention with this program is to showcase the female roles in Verdi's operas. And, of course, many of them are very familiar to people, and particularly for MBS listeners, roles such as Violetta from Traviata, Gilda from Rigoletto, and Aida, of course. But this is to bring those to the fore. So the program features a lot of solo arias for those female characters. But we've also included a number of ensemble items. One of the great glories of Verdi's operatic writing is that his vocal characterization really puts flesh on the bones of the characters. And that really comes to the fore in the way those characters interact with each other. So we thought it was important to include not only the solo arias, but also some ensembles in which you can get a taste of some of that very rich interaction.
1: Now, let's take a step back from Verdi's Divas. We'll return to that as we progress through. Let's go to your role as a conductor. Can you give me some highlights?
2: I was a member of the Queensland Symphony Orchestra in the early 1980s, and at the end of 1984, I applied for a conducting scholarship. It was the inaugural Willem van Otterloo Memorial Conducting Scholarship in memory of Willem van Otterloo, who had been the chief conductor of the Sydney Symphony Orchestra and was tragically killed in a motor accident in Melbourne. During my time in QSO, I'd also been working at a bit of a side hustle as chorus master for the newly founded Lyric Opera of Queensland. So I applied for the scholarship and auditioned for it. I had to go to Sydney and conduct auditions with the what was then the ABC National Training Orchestra. And anyway, I won the competition. And ended up going on to study in Sydney with Maya Fredman, who was at the Conservatorium, and also with Sir Charles McCarris, who was the chief conductor of the SSO at the time. At the end of that year, that was 1984, I think, yes, I then asked Charles if I could continue to study with him in England, because he'd returned to his home in London, and he agreed to that. So I shipped off to London for 12 months and worked as his assistant, travelling around with him all over Europe for a year. So that was certainly a highlight. Career highlights, I've conducted two operas for the Australian Opera. I've conducted operas in Canberra and in Newcastle. I conducted Madame Butterfly in Canberra. I conducted The Magic Flute and The Marriage of Figaro and La Traviata in Newcastle. I've also conducted a lot of symphony work, but my heart is heavily embedded in opera.
1: Yes, once it gets its clutches on you, opera is very hard to shake.
2: It really does. I worked as a guest chorus master at the Australian Opera, as it was then, in the late 80s, and that was a very, very rich experience. I loved doing that.
1: You mentioned a name that might not be that familiar to our listeners, but is quite familiar to me, Maya Fredman. Now, it's strikes me from what I've read of Meyer that he was quite a character.
2: He was. And he was a man of great musical wisdom and a great mentor for me to have at the time. Meyer had been the head of music staff at Glyndebourne Festival Opera in the UK. And so he brought a wealth of experience as a journeyman conductor in the opera pit. And so I learned a lot of very handy technical tricks from Meyer. And I it was a good foil, I suppose, in a way, for the work I did with Charles. Yeah. Charles gave me tremendous inspiration, but Charles was very much an instinctive conductor. You could ask Charles, how do you do that or how do you do this? And he would just say, oh, I don't know, my boy, I just do it. Whereas Meyer could give you the nuts and bolts of the technique of what he was doing.
1: I think he retired to Tasmania from memory and passed away just a few years back.
2: Yes, he didn't die that long ago, that's correct.
1: Yeah.
2: Yes.
1: Yeah, and Australia has... He was Australian, wasn't he?
2: He was, yes.
1: Yes, yeah. So Australia has really punched well above its weight in terms of conductors who've gone overseas in particular.
2: It has, and the same applies to singers and other musicians.
1: Yeah.
2: I mean, Australian musicians are highly regarded overseas.
1: So let's go back to Verdi.
2: Yes.
1: Because that's what Verdi's Divas is all about. I'll just remind listeners it's on Saturday the 23rd of May, so not too far distant, 7 p.m. in the extraordinary venue Grand on Anne. Many people will know it as formerly being known under the name of the Masonic Memorial Centre. It's in Ann Street in Brisbane City. We've done some events there in the past, and it's like stepping back into the 18th or 19th century, isn't it?
2: It is, rather. And the Masonic trappings of the venue really lend themselves in particular to the excerpts we're doing from Aida.
1: Ah.
2: So there's that faint hint of the ancient Egyptian about some of the decorations.
1: True.
2: And the acoustic in the place, I think, will be very flattering for the performers as well. So I'm looking forward to it.
1: So they've got a terrific lineup of singers, and you mentioned earlier the quartet
2: from Rigoletto.
1: Yeah.
2: Yes. Well, I talked earlier about the use of ensembles in this program. The quartet from Rigoletto, of course, I can't hear it without being reminded also of the fabulous sextet from Lucia L'Amore of Donizetti.
1: Yeah.
2: That great tradition of Italian operatic ensemble writing, which really lifts the opera from, I suppose, a scene at the end of the opera, which is very dark. And that quartet brings all four characters into very stark relief. It's a wonderful piece of writing.

0: That exquisite quartet from Rigoletto, music of Giuseppe Verdi. And that was the first choice of our guest in my musical journey today, Neil Flottman, who is conducting Verdi's Divas, a very special event in the 4MBS Festival of Classics. It comes under the theme of our festival this year of celebrating the art of opera. Full details are in the brochure. If you haven't managed to get hold of a brochure as yet, you can go to our website, 4mbs.com.au, and click on to the wonderful opera mask there on the homepage. It'll take you through to where you can have a look at Verdi's Divas, and you can book your tickets there. So along with the singers, the marvellous singers that have been brought together, we've got the vocal manoeuvres providing a chorus. We've got the Brisbane Philharmonic Orchestra as well. So it's really going to be a tremendous musical backing for these singers.
1: I think it'll be a very powerful presentation. Mm-hmm. The works that we've chosen, I think, will dovetail or will sequence well with each other.
0: Yeah.
1: I've worked with Alison Rogers before, who runs Vocal Maneuvers. She's an extremely good operator, so I'm looking forward to some excellent choral work. We've also dropped a couple of chorus items in there to leaven the meal a little bit. So, of course, we've got the well-known anvil chorus from Il Trovatore in the first act, and
0: Aida,
1: Aida, the Grand March. Yes, yeah. Indeed.
0: Well, how could you not include Aida's Grand March?
1: Well, indeed. And I have heard, Gary, that in the performances that take place at Luxor in Egypt, it's not unusual for large chunks of the audience to get up and leave after the Grand March because they think the opera's over, which is unfortunate because they miss the best bit, the really intimate scenes towards the end of the opera.
0: Yeah.
1: But there's no doubt the Grand March is triumphal march is a great piece to include. So we'll be showcasing the chorus. But I think also the rest of the program will benefit from both the orchestra and the chorus. A number of the arias and ensembles that we've included in the program call for chorus as well as the soloists. Uh-huh. So that just fills it out and makes the experience more real.
0: You're starting with, and correct me if there's been a change, the overture of The Force of Destiny.
1: It's arguable that The Force of Destiny overture is Verdi's best.
0: Yeah.
1: And it's certainly one of the best known, and it's probably the one overture of his that is most frequently used as a standalone concert item.
0: True.
1: It's thematically rich, it's orchestrally powerful. You hear Verdi's scoring power at its very best in that overture.
0: And you continue with an excerpt from The Force of Destiny with the Eleanor Greenwood and the Men's Chorus.
1: Yes, so Leonora's aria, that's right. And then we have the Anvil Chorus, and then we have an excerpt from I Vespri Siciliani. And then the first act actually finishes with a very large chunk of music from Rigoletto, one of the three middle period operas of Verdi.
0: Some wonderful pieces there which will be really very familiar to people, thinking of Questa Requella and Caro Nome, that people will know and love these pieces. And then you're finishing with the quartet. That's going to be heavenly, that first half.
1: Absolutely. Also included is Act 1, Scene 4, duet between Gilda and Rigoletto himself. And as I mentioned earlier, that interaction between characters really adds depth to the characterisation, and you get a real sense of the depth of character of both Gilda and of Rigoletto in that scene.
0: You mentioned that, and you know, focus on our inclusion of others, but Verdi's Divas, it's often said that Verdi really wrote so extraordinarily well for the female voice.
1: Would you agree? That's correct.
0: Yeah.
1: I think that is correct. Verdi had at his disposal a number of very, very fine singers, including the woman who became his second wife, Giuseppina Strapponi. So he was able to write both for them, and in cases where, such as when he wrote for the opera in Paris, he had sufficient profile that he was able to insist on the singers that he wanted for those roles. So there's a good match between the vocal writing and the singers for whom he wrote.
0: That's particularly important in the pieces that start the second half, La Traviata. Now, if ever there was writing for a glorious female voice and a Verdi diva, it's La Traviata.
1: Absolutely, and of course it's the goal of many coloratura sopranos to actually undertake that role. Yeah. It's very demanding. I was very fortunate to conduct La Traviata in Newcastle back in the late 80s, and Violetta was sung by Amanda Thain, and it was a fabulous experience. We had a lovely collaboration. And one of the lovely things about a program like this is that it affords a conductor the opportunity to really collaborate with the artist rather than simply providing a strumming accompaniment, if you like.
0: Indeed. Well, your second choice is from La Traviata, but I'm going to insert a choice of my own, the Sempre Libre. Tell us about this wonderful piece.
1: Oh, Sempre Libre. It takes the, I suppose, the early bel canto structure of aria and cabaletta and builds it up into something massive and highly, highly expressive and dramatic. The doubts and then the attempts at self-reassurance on the part of Violetta are all expressed brilliantly in the vocal writing. And, of course, there is that magical moment in Sempre Libre where there's a halt to the galloping rhythm and we hear the offstage voice of Alfredo that brings her back down to earth, but then she takes off again with Sempre Libre. It's a wonderful, wonderful piece.
0: So in this presentation, Verdi's Divas, as part of the Four Ambiers Festival of Classics, our theme being celebrating the art of opera. Verdi's Divas is being presented on Saturday the 23rd of May, so not too far to go, 7 p.m. in Grand on Anne, 311 Ann Street in the city, in Brisbane, and formerly known as the Masonic Memorial Centre. You'll be able to recognise it, and you'll also recognise it from the queue of people wanting to get into Verdi's Divas. So let's listen now to Sempre Libre, and this is from La Traviata, which starts with three or four excerpts from that glorious opera by Verdi in the second half of Verdi's Divas, and is performed in Verdi's Divas by Calista Walters, and as you say, Kevin gets a little bit of a look in there as well.
1: He does,
0: offstage.
1: Yes.
0: Here it is, Sempre Libre.

0: That glorious piece from La Traviata by Giuseppe Verdi, Sempre Libera, and it's going to be heard in all its glory in the concert Verdi's Divas as part of the 4MBS Festival of Classics this year, and it's a collaboration with Springboard Opera, and included in this concert we have Vocal Maneuvers, a choir from there, the Brisbane Philharmonic Orchestra, and the whole thing will be conducted by Neil Flotman, and Neil is our guest today in my musical journey. Neil, the singers that have been selected for this particular presentation of Verdi's Divas, Eleanor Greenwood, Callista Walters, Ailish Ryan and Anna Lee, so as well as these brilliant and well-known, universally well-known and loved operas Rigoletto and La Traviata and Aida, we get a chance, and we don't often get a chance, to hear something from Don Carlos.
1: No, we don't. And of course, Don Carlo had a very checkered history. It was conceived for the opera in Paris. I find the creation of it really interesting because it started out being a play written by Schiller, and then there was a French libretto, and then it was performed in French, and then, but most often nowadays, heard in Italian.
0: Yeah.
1: And so it's really had a very checkered history, and along the way there was an act lopped off and all this sort of thing.
0: So before we hear your final choice for this program, which is from La Traviata, Act 2, there's a scene from Act 2, and let's just go over the program again, because it's almost, but not quite, a chronological journey through Verdi's operas.
1: That's correct. I mean, we start with Forza, we then have Il Trovatore and Rigoletto. Now, Sicilian Vespers creeps in there a bit out of order, you've got Trovatore, Rigoletto, and then Traviata, which comprise the three middle period operas, then Don Carlo, and then Aida to finish. So to that extent, it's almost chronological. Aida, of course, a very mature opera of Verdi's, and in some ways presages what we are to hear from Verdi in both Falstaff and Otello.
0: Yeah.
1: In terms of the maturity of the music and the integration between the music and the dramatic action. And in particular, Aida's aria, Ritorno Vincitore, in which she echoes the exclamation by Amneris and then takes it into another place altogether.
0: Yeah, brilliant writing.
1: Yes, and absolutely.
0: Wonderful concept. Okay, let's finish with, from La Traviata, this marvellous scene from Act 2, scene 1. And our thanks to Neil Flotman, who is going to be conducting Verdi's Divas on Saturday.

0: festivalofclassics.com.au, where you can click onto the homepage, the icon Festival of Classics. It will take you through. Scroll through. There's about 22 or 23 concerts in our festival this year. Look for Verdi's Divas. And to click onto that, you can book, pay and print out your tickets to be there in the audience. And if you wish to, you can phone us on Monday morning after 9 a.m. and book over the phone if you feel more comfortable doing so. I encourage you to be there. This is going to be a fabulous journey through the extraordinary music of Giuseppe Verdi. Neil, thank you so much.
1: It's been a great pleasure, Gary. Thank you.

0: And I'm pleased to welcome to 4MBS Classic FM and My Musical Journey, Martin Lass. Now, Martin is a classically trained violinist and also a composer whose career has been defined by a breadth of musical scope. Welcome to My Musical Journey, Martin.
1: Hi, Gary.
0: Now,
1: glad to be here.
0: Martin, you're performing a concert in the 4MBS Festival of Classics. It's called Strings of Fire, and I think it's a really apt title for the concert because it's going to take the living traditions of gypsy music and look at how it's actually impacted on classical composers. So it's a fascinating topic which we'll explore further, but let's have a little bit of chat about you and your career. Now, you started off your early life as a performer, as a principal and soloist with various ensembles. You were in the Sydney Symphony Orchestra, you played with the Australian Chamber Orchestra, and where did you go from that start as a orchestral musician? How did you make the leap to the career that you have?
1: Well, that was an interesting story. It came as a result of my wife and I, funnily enough, watching one of these talent shows back in the day, Bert Newton's New Faces show. And, you know,

0: looking for, you know, talented people and having a laugh at the people that were, you know, up there trying. And, you know, and we saw this friend of ours, the cellist, who was playing the Swan, came on playing a classical piece, and he went through and he won the show, and he got a stereo system for it, and a cash prize and that kind of thing. And my wife sort of elbowed me and said, hey, you could do that too. Why don't you do that? And so reluctantly, I was just sort of drag kicking and screaming. But I did end up doing it and ended up winning the thing and started getting offers to play in places that were not classical, in fact, in popular venues, and to put together a program that was a mixture of classical and popular music. And at that time, I decided to draw upon my background. My mother always claimed that we had Romany backgrounds, and we all loved all the music there, you know, particularly the Hungarian style. She was a Hungarian background. And so I decided to put some of that music into the program, and it all kind of snowballed from there in directions that I'd never expected.
1: Yes, you've had many commercial releases as well, and one of them in particular is particularly relevant to our chat today. Excuse me, Martin. One of them in particular is particularly relevant to our chat today. It was an album titled The Gypsy Fiddler, which was nominated for an ARIA award. So that ties neatly into the concert we're going to be discussing, Strings of Fire. So where did the interest, obviously your mother, there was an influence there. How did that sort of develop? Did you start exploring the Romany music?
0: Yes, I did. We had a few really old recordings. I'm not even sure where they came from. And my wife, by chance, her father also had some old recordings of gypsy bands, and started to sort of explore all that kind of music and put all that together. And in fact, the very first album that I did was with EMI Records. It was a classically based album, but it was all of gypsy music that I'd put together as a result of all of this, some of which we'll be hearing today, and some of which I'll be playing at the concert.
1: Indeed. Let's sample a bit of the music that we're referring to. The Chardash, tell us about this particular piece.
0: Well, this is the iconic gypsy piece from the classical repertoire, Chardash by Monti. He was an Italian, but he decided he was going to write in the Hungarian style. And it's probably the most famous gypsy classical piece ever written, apart from Zigeunerweisen, which is Gypsy Airs by Sarasate.
1: Indeed. And let's have a listen to that now, and then we'll come back and we'll have a chat to the impact on composers such as Brahms and others.

0: That was a wonderful Chardash by Monty and performed by Martin Lass, who is our guest in my musical journey today. And Martin, I said before we heard that wonderful, lively piece, the Chardash, that we'd have a chat about the influence of the gypsy music, the Romani culture, on the classical composers. I mentioned Brahms, but there was others. There's Bartok and Sarasate, of course, and Manuel de Falla. So the impact has been quite extraordinary, hasn't it?
1: It has. Interesting thing about it, the more I've researched into it since I started on this journey, was that one can't not really separate Romani culture from national European folk culture. The influences, they fed into each other in both classical and popular music for the last, you know, so many hundreds of years. And so they ended up influencing people like Sarasate, influencing Hungarian composers. Kodály and Bartok were two of them, Romanian composers, Dinicu, Gregorius Dinicu, who wrote Horace Staccato, a very famous classical piece made famous by Heifetz. So Romanian composers, and then, of course, the Russian tradition as well. A lot of the folk songs there were blended with the Romani gypsy style of playing. And then Brahms, of course. He wrote two series of Hungarian dances, which were all had that kind of gypsy influence.
0: They certainly did. What is it about the gypsy influence? Is it a freedom of expression?
1: Yes, I think so. It's this all-out expression. Anything from, you know, passionate love songs, poignant melodies, wild dances, and well-loved traditional folk tunes interpreted through both the popular and classical genres.
0: Well, I must tell you a bit of an anecdote about Brahms' Hungarian Dance number 5. There's a great film by Charlie Chaplin, The Great Dictator, in which he plays two roles, a lowly barber and the dictator, Adenoid Hinkle. But the lowly barber is listening to the radio and they announce that they're going to be playing the Brahms Hungarian Dance number 5. And at the time, he's shaving one of his customers. And as the music speeds up, so does his shaving. And the customer ends up absolutely terrified. I cannot listen to that Brahms Hungarian Dance number 5 now without thinking of that wonderful scene. So the music just gets more and more vibrant and faster and speeds up, and it's that freedom of expression, isn't it?
1: They love their accelerandos.
0: Yeah.
1: They love to start off slow and stately, and then gradually it just becomes an absolute wild dance.
0: Yes, well, that's rather an unusual anecdote about Brahms, but there we go. It shows how far-reaching his popularity is. Tell us about the next piece we're going to hear, Two Guitars. Tell us about this.
1: Two Guitars is a traditional Russian song. As far as the origin of it goes, they think it was written back in the 1800s, but it's had, you know, many different incarnations. But eventually, through the gypsy influence, it became associated with the violin rather than two guitars. And the whole idea of the piece for the violin, in the violin version, is that the violin has to try and sound like a guitar. So there's a lot of left-hand and right-hand plucking of the strings to emulate that sound. In fact, emulate the sound of a balalaika, which is the Russian version of the guitars.
0: Yeah, interesting. So let's have a listen to this delightful piece now, Two Guitars.

0: There we heard Martin Lass, the violinist who's our guest in my musical journey today, and that piece, Two Guitars. And we're chatting about the influence of the Romani Gypsy repertoire on the classical works. And in this concert coming up as part of the 4MBS Festival of Classics, it's called Strings of Fire, and Martin will be performing along with his wife accompanying piano. It's on the 17th of May, that's a Sunday afternoon at 3 p.m, Sunday the 17th of May, in the delightful St Mary's Anglican Church in Main Street, Kangaroo Point. And Martin, it's got one of the best views of the city that you'll ever see in Brisbane.
1: So I'm told.
0: Yes, it's a delight. And so it would be a marvellous way to spend a very exciting afternoon listening to a brilliant violinist. Martin, when did you take up the violin? Must have been quite young.
1: Yes, not as young as some of them that start these days, but I was 8, and it came as a direct result of seeing a TV program about Yehudi Menuhin, very famous classical violinist. And my father was, I should give background, my father was into the violin and the guitar and all different styles of music from popular to classical. So he had us watch this documentary about Yehudi Menuhin, and I was absolutely thrilled with it. And I think I must have decided right at that moment that I wanted to play the violin like him. And it was shortly afterwards that I had the opportunity to have free violin lessons at my school in a school strings program, much the same as what I actually teach now. So I'm kind of giving back now.
0: Yeah.
1: And I remember that class, the teacher was asking everybody for a show of hands of which instrument they'd like to play. And when she said, who wants to play the violin, my hand shot up like wooden leaf, along with about 15 girls. And all the boys started laughing, because back then, when I was that age, it wasn't cool for a young boy to play the violin. But that didn't deter me, and my father supported me all the way.
0: That's wonderful to hear. Now, you were born in the USA, weren't you, in Chicago? When did you come to Australia?
1: Yes, I was 11 when we came to Australia, and it was my parents were really looking for a new beginning in another English-speaking country, and we settled here. I very quickly ended up in the Conservatorium of Music High School in Sydney, which was wonderful to be in that kind of environment. But yeah, so 11.
0: Wow. Yes, well, you know, look where it's taken you around the world. You've done multiple recordings, countless appearances on TV, etc. So you've developed that love of the violin into, you know, a whole world around that instrument. Let's listen to your next musical choice. It's called For You. What's this one about, Martin?
1: Well, this one is written by a fellow called Georges Boulanger, and he was a Romanian violinist of the 19th century and early 20th century, and he had a music hall band, and he used to play all kinds of different music, but all with a kind of a gypsy flavor, gypsy jazz, actually, a lot of it, but this is one of his very famous pieces in German, For Dich, or For You, so it's a love song.

0: There we had For You, and that was a delightful piece, and our guest is telling us about these pieces, and our guest in my musical journey is Martin Lass. Now, we're delighted to have Martin as part of our 4MBS Festival of Classics this year, and in the beautiful St. Mary's Anglican Church in Main Street, Kangaroo Point, you'll be able to enjoy Martin as he takes us through a journey through the impact of gypsy music or Romani music on classical composers such as Johannes Brahms and Béla Bartók and Sarasate and Manuel de Falla and others. So that's going to be a fascinating journey to hear directly how that music has impacted. It's crossing quite a few stylistic boundaries in this concert, I think, Martin, would be fair to say, wouldn't it?
1: Yes, absolutely. And it's not boundaries that are traditionally recognized. I mean, to cross those boundaries. Traditionally, I think classical music has been, you know, like on one side of the fence, folk music has been on the other side, and then the Romani people and the Romani tradition have, in many respects, been ostracized throughout Europe in various countries, but particularly in places like Hungary and Romania. But the fact is, if you go back into the research, is that all of this culture was a blend of the Romani culture, who they believe came from the Indian subcontinent, you know, some hundreds and hundreds of years ago, and gradually integrated, or didn't integrate, one or the other, yeah, with these other cultures, and influenced their music. It couldn't help it. It was just so vibrant and so visceral and so alive.
0: Indeed. So this concert, Strings of Fire, will be basically a living demonstration in front of us of how these styles meet and merge and set, you know, each other off, basically. So that's going to be fascinating. We're looking forward to it very much. Your final choice is, and before we hear that, I'll just let people know how they book. And you need to go to our website, 4mbs.com.au, and click on to the icon for the Festival of Classics. It'll take you through where you can book for the concert Strings of Fire. If you prefer, you can phone us on weekdays after 9 a.m. on 38471717. We'd love to have you in the audience and enjoy the wonderful talent of Martin Lass, the violinist, and accompanied by Inga Lass, piano. We'd love to have as many people along there to enjoy this demonstration of the impact of this music on our classical culture and the blending of the two. So just finally then, Martin, The Lark Ascending, is that the piece? Have I got that correct?
1: Not The Lark Ascending.
0: No.
1: This one is a Romanian horror, which is a type of dance. And this one has become famous because the whole purpose of it, it's called The Lark, or I forget the Romanian name, Ciocolara. It is supposed to have the violin imitating the sounds of birds. And there's a whole middle section in the piece which is just bird sounds with the piano going like the blazes. So it's quite a fun piece.
0: Excellent. Here it is, The Lark.

0: That was The Lark, the final choice of our guest in my musical journey today, Martin Lass. Martin, it's been an absolute delight chatting to you. I've learned quite a lot, and I'm sure we're going to learn even more in your concert in the 4MBS Festival of Classics. Strings of Fire is coming up on Sunday, the 17th of May at 3 p.m. The venue is St. Mary's Anglican Church, 455 Main Street, Kangaroo Point, and you'll be able to enjoy the supreme artistry of the wonderful violinist Martin Lass. Thank you so much, Martin.
1: Thank you, Gary. It's been a pleasure.

Hello, and welcome to the 4MBS Music Quiz, in which we invite you to test your musical knowledge. No prizes, just the satisfaction of hopefully knowing the answers. In 1864, this composer completed a symphony, and various movements of it were performed during the 1860s. However, around 1867, the composer wrote upon the cover of the score, "Must never be performed," and lodged it in his local library. For over 100 years, this wish was complied with. Musicians could consult the score in the library, but neither copy it nor perform it. However, when an illicit copy was made and an unreliable performing version prepared in Russia, the holding library decided to prepare an official version of the symphony and allow it to be performed. Who was the composer of this symphony?

The Bergen Symphony Orchestra was conducted by Carsten Andersen in the third movement, the Intermezzo, from the Symphony in C minor, the only symphony composed by Edvard Grieg. The second and third movements would perhaps be familiar from their arrangement for piano duet, known as Two Symphonic Pieces, Opus 14. But the full symphony itself had to wait well over a century, until 1981, for a performance in its hometown of Bergen. Our next mystery musician was a strikingly good-looking redhead. Besides being a virtuosic musician, she was a consummate performer, changing her evening gowns to suit the music she was playing and even coordinating her hairstyle to the composer. She designed her own concert costumes, but also had gowns specially designed for her by the fashion designer Norman Hartnell. Gerard Hoffnung wanted her for his inaugural Hoffnung Music Festival, and she's one of the 12 toy instrument players in the premiere performance of Malcolm Arnold's Toy Symphony. In 1981, she served on the jury of the second Sydney International Piano Competition. Who was this musician who, when a young prodigy, was described by Percy Grainger as the most transcendentally gifted child he had ever met?

The Allegro de Concierto, Opus 46, by Enrique Granados, was played by the Australian pianist Eileen Joyce. The daughter of an Irish immigrant miner, at her peak she was compared in popular esteem with Gracie Fields and Vera Lynn. Amongst the best-known works by Sir Edward Elgar are his five pieces known as Pomp and Circumstance Marches, of which number one has, with words added, become pretty much a second English national anthem. The title, Pomp and Circumstance, comes from a play. Which one? Give yourself 1 point for the playwright and 2 if you can identify the play.

Neville Mariner directed the Royal Concertgebouw Orchestra in No. 4 in G major of Eduard Elgar's Pomp and Circumstance Marches. The title is a quotation from Act 3 of the play Othello by William Shakespeare, which contains the lines, "The royal banner and all quality, pride, pomp and circumstance of glorious war." The next piece comes from its composer's first essay into the world of music for film. The movie was a bizarre tale of a mythical military character whose phantom existence is accidentally created through the slip of a pen. Throughout the tale, and through various circumstances, this non-existent person is blamed for a misdemeanor and sent into exile, is pardoned and promoted, marries a princess, is granted lands and money, dies and is given a lavish funeral, then is posthumously demoted with his reputation ruined. Who is this fictional fellow, and who composed the music for the film, subsequently popularised in an orchestral suite?

The third movement, Kije's Wedding, from the suite drawn by Sergei Prokofiev, but from his film score for the movie Lieutenant Kije, the adventurous protagonist of which was a complete fabrication. The 1996 Oscar-winning movie Shine is a loosely biographical film about the Australian pianist David Helfgott, played in the film by actor Geoffrey Rush. Rush polished up his piano playing in order to appear convincing in the part, although in the more difficult pieces, the close-ups were of a hand double provided by pianist Simon Tedeschi. But who actually played for the soundtrack of the piano pieces featured in the film?

some of the cadenza from the first movement of Sergei Rachmaninoff's Piano Concerto No. 3 in D minor, or the Rack 3 as it is commonly referred to. The pianist whose playing was heard then from the soundtrack of the film was its protagonist, David Helfgott. And that was our final question. You've been listening to the 4MBS music quiz. How did you go? We hope you enjoyed the questions and the music.

Hello, Ross Sadler, and thanks for having just joined us for this edition of Vienna and Beyond. Well, Russia is scarcely out of the news these days, nor indeed has it been for many centuries in tourist terms. And a modern tourist going to Russia would no doubt want to see Moscow, St. Petersburg, the Kremlin, St. Basil's Cathedral, the Volga River, the Bolshoi and Mariinsky theatres, and so much more. And of course they'd want a sample, the vodka and caviar. But Russia has had more than its fair share of musical tourists as well, not to mention ones who never actually visited Russia, but were inspired to write music pertaining to that country. I'd like to visit some of these folk today in a program entitled Not Just Vodka and Caviar. Now, a major musical tourist, you might say, was Catherine the Great. Certainly not the sort you'd like to meet on a twinshare basis, but she nevertheless knew the value of importing musicians, particularly from Italy, to add class to her court. One of these was Giovanni Paisiello. In 1776, Paisiello was invited by the Empress Catherine II of Russia to St. Petersburg, where he remained for 8 years, producing, amongst other things, charming works and his masterpiece Il Barbiere di Siviglia, or The Barber of Seville. Rossini's version of the same story didn't come along until 1816, and had major problems at first gaining traction, because Paisiello's opera was so popular. Things have certainly changed since then, but happily today, there is once again room for Paisiello's version as well. Now, at the end of Act One in Paisiello's opera, we don't find a rowdy scene with the Count pulling rank on the town guard, but Rosina left alone on the stage to muse on the happenings and her love for the so-called Lindoro. Here is Grazia Lasciutti.

Now, if this was a musical quiz, I could ask you to name a composer born in Vienna in the second decade of the 19th century and who spent time in Russia, where he wrote dance music. The only snag is that this composer didn't die until 1917. So his name wasn't Johann or Joseph Strauss. We'll be coming to them in a minute. The dance music that this Viennese expatriate wrote was ballet music. He became official composer of ballet music to the St. Petersburg Imperial Theatres, and his name was Ludwig Minkus. When in Russia, he changed his name to Leon Fyodorovich Minkus and collaborated with choreographers such as Marias Petipa. One of their productions was La Bayadère, and La Bayadère has had its share of famous dancers associated with it during its history. These include Anna Pavlova and Rudolf Nureyev. Recently, we have seen the Queensland Ballet perform the work with great success. Here's an extract from the end of Act 2 with Richard Bonning conducting the English Chamber Orchestra.

Oh, and I should have mentioned that Stephanie Gonley was the solo violinist in that extract from La Bayadère. Now, of course, Russia, from 1613 onwards, was in the hands of the Romanovs. A composer who never visited Russia was the Italian Umberto Giordano, who lived his life in Italy between 1867 and 1948. But all that didn't stop him from writing an opera concerning one of the Romanovs, the Princess Fedora of the title. The work has never really gained a lot of ground, particularly because of the improbable story, which moves from St. Petersburg to Paris and then to the Bernese Oberland, and partly also because the composer didn't know when he was on a good thing. Puccini or Verdi would have got 5 minutes out of this aria, sung by Fedora's lover. Still, I suppose 1 minute and 20 seconds of Placido Domingo is worth having.

You're listening to Vienna and Beyond from 4MBS Classic FM and 4MBS Lite. And our program today is entitled Not Just Vodka and Caviar. We're looking at works by composers who had an association with Russia, but were not Russian by birth. Of course, our attention has to turn now to Johann Strauss II. In 1855, a delegation from the Pavlovsk Railway Company, which had built a line from St. Petersburg to Pavlovsk and erected an entertainment pavilion at the terminus, concluded an agreement for Johann Strauss II to conduct summer concerts in Pavlovsk in 1856. The arrangement worked so well that Strauss made annual visits to conduct at Pavlovsk from 1856 to 1865, returning there again in 1869 and 1886. Naturally, Strauss wrote new music for some of the concerts. Soon after his arrival in Pavlovsk for his inaugural concert season, the Grand Duchess presented him with a diamond ring, and so it is no accident that he composed for her his charming Grossfürstin Alexandra Walzer, Opus 181, or the Grand Duchess Alexandra Waltz. This work was introduced at Strauss's first benefit concert of the season on the 26th of June, 1856, and it achieved a total of 48 performances during the 21-week engagement. The fair copy of the orchestral full score bears Johann Strauss's observation, born in Russia and styled in keeping with the cold climate, and writing to his Vienna publisher, the self-deprecating composer quipped, "Enclosed find the Alexandra Walzer, kept in line with Russian taste and thus indigestible." Section number 5 of this waltz contains two Russian songs. Nemi Yervi has produced a CD featuring many of the compositions that Johann Strauss II wrote for St. Petersburg, and this track's taken from that CD.

Now, Franz Lehár did not live in Russia, but he was attracted to the story of the self-imposed exile of the son of Peter the Great, Alexei, who shirked his father's command to become a monk or take interest in the military by running away to his brother-in-law's kingdom, the Holy Roman Empire, with his Finnish mistress disguised as a page. The couple spent 2 years hiding until Alexei was compelled by his father to return. He was placed in prison, where he died. Well, the result of all this was Der Tsarevich, which premiered in 1927. Lehár's crown prince befriends what he believes to be a young male dancer. The dancer is really a girl named Sonia, and when the prince asks the dancer to take off his clothes so they can do gymnastics together, all is revealed. He nevertheless falls in love with her, and the rest is basically a rerun of The Student Prince, which incidentally premiered 3 years earlier. Well, here is Rudolf Schock as the Tsarevich with the so-called Volga lead, wondering why he's so lonely. A spot of gymnastics will fix everything for him.

And Rudolf Schock brought to an end this edition of Vienna and Beyond with the Volga Lied from Der Tsarevich by Franz Lehár.

Hello, and welcome to Late Classics. We open tonight with Schubert's String Quartet No. 14 in D minor, known as Death and the Maiden. It was composed in 1824, after Schubert suffered a serious illness and realised that his days were numbered. The quartet takes its name from a song that he'd written in 1817, and which forms the basis of the second movement. The work was premiered in 1826 in a private home, and was not published until 1831, 3 years after Schubert's death. Although suffering neglect during his lifetime, it has since become a staple of the string quartet repertoire. In this performance of Schubert's String Quartet No. 14 in D minor, Death and the Maiden, we'll hear the Peterson Quartet, a string quartet founded in 1979 by students of the Hans Eisler Music Conservatory in Berlin.

In that performance of Schubert's string quartet in D minor, Death and the Maiden, we heard the Peterson Quartet of Berlin. For our second work in tonight's Late Classics, we're going to hear the Symphony No. 9 in D by Gustav Mahler, a work which he composed between 1908 and 1909, and the last symphony that Mahler was to complete. The work was premiered in June of 1912 at the Vienna Festival by the Vienna Philharmonic Orchestra, conducted by Bruno Walter. The ending of the symphony is widely interpreted as Mahler's farewell to the world, and it was composed following the death of his beloved daughter, Maria Anna, in 1907, and the diagnosis of his own untreatable heart disease. However, many also dispute this, as it's known that Mahler felt himself to be in good health at the time of writing it, having just enjoyed a highly successful season conducting the New York Philharmonic and before that the Metropolitan Opera in New York. In his last letters, Mahler indicated that he was looking forward to an extensive tour with the orchestra for the 1910-1911 season and commenced to work on his 10th symphony, which however remains unfinished at the time of his death from endocarditis in May 1911. In this performance of the Symphony No. 9 in D by Gustav Mahler, we'll hear the Concertgebouw Orchestra, conducted by Bernhard Haitink.

0: In that performance of Mahler's Symphony No. 9 in D, we heard the Concertgebouw Orchestra, conducted by Bernhard Haitink. And that was the final item in tonight's Late Classics. I'm Colin Brumby, and I thank you for your company.
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1: Good morning and welcome to Daybreak Classics, with the time approaching 1 minute past six. The music for MBS listeners were hearing before I came on air was from a CD featuring Beethoven's dances, contradances, German dances and minuets, and they are all performed by Capella Istropolitana. And they concluded Classical CDs Till Dawn, prepared by John Carrier. And now the weather forecast, issued earlier by the Bureau of Meteorology for this Monday, the 11th of May 2026. For the south east coastal areas of Brisbane, Ipswich, Logan, the Gold Coast and the Sunshine Coast, the forecast is for partly cloudy weather, high chance of showers along the coastal fringe and a medium chance elsewhere. Light winds becoming south to southeasterly, 15 to 25 kilometres per hour in the morning, and then becoming light in the late evening. Brisbane can expect a maximum of 25 degrees, Ipswich 26. For the Logan area, maximum 24 degrees, 25 degrees for the Gold Coast, and 23 degrees for the Sunshine Coast region. And a very good morning to listeners. I'm Nola Billington, and it's nice to have your company to share my selections in Daybreak Classics. And we begin the programme with the Benedek March, Opus 199, by Josef Strauss. And the Slovak State Philharmonic Orchestra of Košice is conducted by Walter Hilgers.

Marching into Daybreak Classics, the Slovak State Philharmonic Orchestra of Košice under Walter Hilgers, playing the Benedict March, Opus 199 by Josef Strauss. Bring the time to 6 minutes past six. And now from the pen of Jan Ladislav Dusek, let's hear the Rondo movement from his Harp Concerto in E-flat, Opus 15. And the soloist is Roberta Alessandrini.

0: Harp soloist Roberta Alessandrini playing the Rondo movement from Jan Dusek's Harp Concerto in E-flat, Opus 15. And Vittorio Parisi was conducting the Mantua Orchestra. It's almost 13 minutes past six.
1: Explore the birth of opera with the Queensland Baroque Orchestra and guests on Sunday the 24th of May as part of the 4MBS Festival of Classics. Exquisite works by Vivaldi, Purcell, Monteverdi and more are brought to life by mezzo-soprano Sally Ann Russell and countertenor Tobias Mertz in Opera is Born, A Journey into the Origins of Opera. John Foster conducts the event at the City Tabernacle Baptist Church, Spring Hill, at 3 p.m. on Sunday the 24th of May. Tickets are $50 with concessions offered. The box office is now open at 4MBS Ticketing, 4mbs.com.au or phone 3847 1717 weekdays for customer assistance.

tenor Peter Pears sang William Shields' song The Ploughboy, arranged by Benjamin Britten, who accompanied him at the piano. Time is 16 minutes past six, and now from Shield to Bedrich Smetana and his polka in A, performed by Andras Schiff.

0: That was the pianist Andras Schiff playing the Polka in A by Bedřich Smetana. 6:21.
1: Hey there, this is Bill McLaughlin inviting you to come along on an exploring music road trip. We're going to meet Richard Stoltzman, the most recorded clarinetist in classical music. Over 5 days, Richard shared treasures of 60 years, everything from Mozart and Brahms to Chick Corea. Beautiful music and a charming adventure, so don't miss it. Richard Stoltzman this week on Exploring Music.

That was the aria Verdi Prati from Handel's opera Alcina, sung by the countertenor David Walker with the ensemble Ironwood, conducted by Neil Perez da Costa, bringing the time to 26 minutes past six. And now Charles Mackerras conducts the London Philharmonic Orchestra in the Tarantella excerpt from the Lady and the Fool concert suite by Verdi, in an arrangement by the conductor.

0: That was the Tarantella excerpt from The Lady and the Fool Concert Suite by Verdi, arranged by Charles Mackerras, who conducted the London Philharmonic Orchestra. And the time is 29 minutes to 7.
1: QPAC's Glasshouse Theatre has now opened, which means the world premiere of The Drover's Wife, the opera, is just on the horizon. History will be made in May as preeminent First Nations creative Leah Purcell brings her epic tale to QPAC's newest stage as part of the opening programme of events. Discover the strength, heartbreak and defiance that made The Drover's Wife an Australian classic, now reimagined as a major new opera, directed by Leah Purcell, with libretto by Leah Purcell with George Palmer. With a ravishing score by composer George Palmer, performed live with breathtaking power by Queensland Symphony Orchestra, this new version will reveal the symphonic soul of Purcell's modern classic in its most expansive telling yet. The Drover's Wife, the opera, presented by QPAC in association with Opera Australia and Umbara Productions. It's coming to QPAC's magnificent new Glasshouse Theatre from May 13. Book now at qpac.com.au, a station sponsor.

That was Haydn's Trio in G from his London Trio, Hoboken 4, No. 4, played by the ensemble the Vienna Flautists, 23 minutes to 7. And now, our next item is from Gilbert and Sullivan's Princess Ida, and it's played by the Royal Philharmonic Orchestra.

And that was the overture to the operetta Princess Ida by Gilbert and Sullivan, and it was played by the Royal Philharmonic Orchestra, conducted by Sir Malcolm Sargent. Time is 19 minutes to 7, and our next item is by Beethoven. We're going to hear the violinist Daniel Siepek with accompanist Andreas Steyer playing the scherzo from the violin sonata number 7 in C minor, opus 30, number 2.

That was a scherzo from Beethoven's Violin Sonata No. 7 in C minor, Opus 3, No. 2. And the violinist was Daniel Sipek with Andreas Stehr at the piano. It's a 6:45. And at 7 o'clock we'll be crossing to London for a bulletin of the world news from the BBC. Now let's hear some Bach before 7. This is the Magnificat Animaea from his Magnificat in D, BWV 243, with Collegium Vocale, Ghent.

And the ensemble Collegium Vocale Gent, directed by Philippe Herrevega, sang Magnificat Animia from Bach's Magnificat in D, BWV 243. 12 minutes to 7. On Sunday, the 24th of May, pianist Alex Raineri performs all 18 of Mozart's masterful piano sonatas in a not-to-be-missed marathon performance in Brisbane Music Festival's 2026 season. Enjoy a glass of complimentary wine and Mozart's captivating music up close at Fourth Wall Arts, located at 540 Queen Street in Brisbane CBD. 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A station sponsor.

Old Trefoil's Les Patineurs at the Skater's Waltz, Opus 183, was performed by the Salon Orchestra Schwanenen under George Huber. And to bring us to the news, a little Brahms.

0: And there we heard a little Brahms there, Brahms waltzes, played by the duettists Claire and Antoinette Cann. The time is 7 o'clock, time for the BBC World News, which is sponsored by Burrell Stockbroking and Wealth Management. 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And now we're crossing to London.
1: BBC News with Sue Montgomery. Hours after Iran sent its counter-proposals to US plan for potential peace talks, President Trump has rejected Tehran's offer. He said on social media he didn't like it and it was totally unacceptable. The Iranian proposals reportedly included suggestions to separate negotiations and ending hostilities in the Strait of Hormuz from more complex issues, as Peter Bowes explains.
2: This is a plan for future negotiations. It is a framework, possibly breaking down all the various issues, the enrichment of uranium, the Strait of Hormuz, economic sanctions against Iran, discussing all of these issues over a period of time. And what we've been hearing from President Trump recently, signs of increased impatience, I think, from him, is that he wants a deal signed quickly. And clearly, a deal to end the war is not going to happen in the next few days, possibly weeks or even months.
1: The French Prime Minister says one of the passengers repatriated from the hantavirus-hit cruise ship in the Atlantic has shown symptoms. Sébastien Lecornu said the person was among five flown back to France on Sunday from the NV Hondius, which is moored off the Spanish island of Tenerife. Spain says more than 90 of the 150 passengers on the stricken ship have now been returned to their home countries. Sarah Rainsford is on the island.
3: We've been watching the boats all day, ferrying passengers from the ship itself, the Hondius, which is anchored just offshore for safety reasons again. And those passengers have been taken in groups of maybe five, sometimes eight or 10 passengers to the shore, where they are then met by medics and other officials in full protective gear and then put onto buses to take them to the airport. And they have been flying out then on those evacuation flights.
1: A British soldier who parachuted onto the world's most remote inhabited island to help a man with suspected hantavirus has described it as his dream mission. Captain George Lacey was tasked with delivering medical personnel and oxygen to Tristan da Cunha, a British overseas territory. The island has no airstrip and takes several days to reach by boat.
4: We had a team of six with two tandem parachutists who tandemed in two passengers who were crucial for the mission, the consultant doctor and the ICU nurse. And they're the ones who have been delivering the medical care that's critical to relieve the doctors here.
1: The Sudanese army says it's recaptured from the paramilitary rapid support forces a strategic southeastern area close to the border with Ethiopia. It says its troops retook Al-Kaili in the Blue Nile region on Saturday, 2 weeks after the army garrison there was overwhelmed by RSF forces. BBC News. Venezuela's acting president, Delcy Rodriguez, has arrived in the Netherlands for a hearing at the International Court of Justice over sovereignty of the oil-rich Essequibo region. It's currently controlled by neighbouring Guyana. Here's Mimi Swaby.
5: The United Nations top court is hearing arguments aimed at resolving the centuries-old territorial dispute. Guyana brought the dispute to the International Court of Justice in The Hague in 2018. They wanted the court to confirm the border laid down in 1899 between the neighbours, according to which Essequibo belongs to Guyana. Delcy Rodriguez said she was there to defend the fundamental rights of the Venezuelan people, adding that there was no doubt that Venezuela was the sole owner of the territory. Guyana's foreign minister has said the case is of existential importance for his country.
1: Reports from Nigeria say dozens of fishermen are feared dead after being caught up in Chad's border military operation against jihadist insurgents. Officials told the French news agency that Chadian fighter jets bombarded two islands on Lake Chad. Fishermen who escaped say many of their comrades are dead or missing. The White House has said President Trump is expected to apply pressure on his Chinese counterpart Xi Jinping over Iran when he visits Beijing from Wednesday. An official said the two sides would work towards forming a joint board of trade and board of investment, as well as discussing aerospace, agriculture and energy. They said a deal which suspended Chinese export controls on rare earths in exchange for tariff relief was still in effect. Mothers and wives of people missing in cartel-related violence in Mexico have led people in an annual march demanding justice. Collectives of the mothers of the missing, who march every Mother's Day, have this year called on football fans to join them ahead of the country co-hosting the FIFA World Cup. BBC News.
0: And the time is 6 minutes past seven, and there'll be another news bulletin at 8 o'clock. And now for the weather, and weather updates are sponsored by Springboard Opera. Accompanied by orchestra and chorus, Springboard Opera brings the magic to this year's 4MBS Festival of Classics. Verdi's divas bring to life dramatic moments from Aida, La Traviata, Rigoletto and more in the exquisite Grand Don Anne in the Masonic Centre, 311 Ann Street in the city. Verdi's Divas is on Saturday, the 23rd of May at 7 p.m. You can book now at 4MBS Ticketing, 4mbs.com.au, or phone 3847 1717, weekdays for customer assistance if required. And now for the weather. And the weather for the southeast coastal areas, partly cloudy with a high chance of showers along the coastal fringe. A medium chance elsewhere. Light winds becoming south to southeasterly, 15 to 25 kilometres per hour in the morning, and then becoming light in the late evening. Brisbane can expect a maximum of 25 degrees, Ipswich 26, Logan a maximum of 24, the Gold Coast a maximum of 25 degrees, and a maximum of 23 is expected on the Sunshine Coast. And a very good morning to listeners. I'm Nola Billington, and if you've just joined me, welcome to the second hour of Daybreak Classics, which begins with Mozart's Symphony No. 40 in G minor, Kürschel 550. Konrad Leitner conducts the Vienna Mozart Orchestra in the first movement.

0: music by Mozart. That was the first movement of his Symphony No. 40 in G minor, Kochel 550. It was a play by the Vienna Mozart Orchestra under Konrad Leitner. 14 minutes past 7.
1: This May, join Camerata for an evening of music that reshaped history. Revolution Remixed brings together two extraordinary works that dared to be different. First, experience the power and ambition of Beethoven's groundbreaking Eroica Symphony. Then, step inside Mussorgsky's pictures at an exhibition, reimagined in a beautifully expressive chamber arrangement by Australian composer Julian Yu. Revolution Remixed will be performed in the QPAC Concert Hall on Friday the 29th of May and at the Empire Theatre Toowoomba on Saturday the 30th of May. Book your tickets at camerata.net.au. 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

Excerpts from Brahms' Variations on a Theme by Paganini, Opus 35, were played by Arturo Benedetti Michelangeli. And the time is just approaching 20 minutes past seven. And from Brahms, we turn to the Harp Concerto by Handel. This is the third movement performed by harp player Ossian Ellis with the Philharmonic of London.

Music by Handel, the third movement from his harp concerto in B-flat, and Thurston Dart was conducting the Philharmonic of London. 23 minutes past seven, and now a short piece from Antonio Salieri's opera La Finta Scema.

And that short aria, If I Have to Sell My Heart, was sung by Cecilia Bartley. It came from Salieri's opera La Finta Schema. 25 minutes past seven, and our next composer is Louis Moreau Gottschalk, and now we're going to hear the Hotte Aragonese.

0: And that was music by Louis Moreau Gottschalk, and that was the Hota Aragonesa, played by the duo pianist Alan Marks and Noreen Barrett. And now it's time for Music Diary, 7:30, for this Monday, the 11th of May. Italian Gala, with the Queensland Symphony Orchestra and James Crabb Classical Accordion, will include works by Rossini, Verdi and Rota at QPAC South Bank on Friday evening at 7:30. 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That's 3847 1717. Events coming up on Sunday include Cordiality's performance of Elijah by Mendelssohn at Christchurch St Lucia at 2:30 in the afternoon. You can call 0418 708 117. 0418 708 117. A presentation by Choral Connection at St Ignatius Church, Tuam, at 2:30 in the afternoon. Call 0404 822 317. 0404 822 317. The Howard Ainsworth Memorial Concert with the Orchestra Corda Spiritus at St Augustine's Church, Hamilton, at 2:30 in the afternoon. 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Details of events are mentioned in the Music Diary, as well as events further ahead, can be found on our website, 4mbs.com.au, where you can book online for selected performances, including the On Harmonia Chamber Orchestra at the 4MBS Performance Studio, Coorparoo, on Friday, the 22nd of this month. From the Gold Coast to the Rheingold with Bradley Daly at St Mary's Church, Kangaroo Point, on Saturday, the 23rd. Verdi's Divas with Springboard Opera at Grand on Anne in the city on Saturday, the 23rd. And Opera is Born with Queensland Baroque at the City Tabernacle Church, Spring Hill, on Sunday, the 24th of this month.
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0: And the time is 25 minutes to 8. And to begin this last half hour of Daybreak Classics, we have excerpts from Pietro Locatelli's Concerto Grosso in C minor, Opus 1, Number 2. The ensemble Europa Galante is directed by Fabio Biondi.

Music by Pietro Locatelli, Fabio Galante directing Europa Galante in excerpts from his Concerto Grosso in C minor, Opus 1, Number 2. And the time is almost 21 minutes to 8. And now the ensemble known as D Sinfonica sing a madrigal, Madonna Mia Dia, by the 16th century composer Orlando de Lassus.

That was the madrigal Madonna Mia Cara by Orlando de Lassus. It was sung by the Ensemble di Sinfonica. And the time is 19 minutes to 8. And now we're going to hear one of Scotland's great tenor voices, Kenneth McKellar, singing Toselli's Serenade, Opus 6, Number 1. I hope I have it on the right. Just a moment.

Jocelyn's Serenade, Opus 6, Number 1, was sung by Kenneth McKellar with an unnamed orchestra. It's 7:45, and at 8 o'clock, we'll be crossing for another news bulletin from the BBC. Now the oboist Gabriella Krakova plays the third movement from Alessandro Marcello's Oboe Concerto in C minor.

That was the third movement from Marcello's Oboe Concerto in C minor, performed by Gabriela Krikova, and the ensemble Musica Bohemia was conducted by Yaroslav Krotrik. Now in its 33rd year, the 4MVS Festival of Classics is arguably Australia's largest and longest-running festival solely devoted to the classical genre. In 2026, the festival runs from May the 15th to June the 14th and offers over 20 individual performances, including our spectacular tribute to Dame Joan Sutherland. A brilliant cast including Eva Kong, Marusha and Rosario La Spina team with guest singers from Opera Queensland, the Queensland Choir and the Brisbane Symphony Orchestra at the Brisbane City Hall on Sunday the 31st of May. A 16-page colour brochure is now available to help you select the events that are of special interest. Just call 4MVS on 3847 1717 during business hours and we'll post a brochure, or check out the details at 4mbs.com.au. 4MVS Classic FM is supported by the Queensland Government through Arts Queensland. Bringing time to 10 to 8, and now we're moving towards the BBC News with music by Carl Michael Zehrer. This is the overture to his operetta Ball at Court.

0: And that was music by Carl Michael Ziehrer, the overture to his operetta Ball at Court. And it was played by the Slovak State Philharmonic Orchestra of Košice under Christian Pollock. And once we have the news, Peter MacDonald will then join you for Light and Bright. I'm Nola Billington, thanking you for your company this morning. I hope you've enjoyed the music. And news will be with us very shortly. It's 8 o'clock, time for the BBC World News, which is sponsored by Burrell Stockbroking and Wealth Management. 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And now we're crossing to the news.
1: BBC News with Neil Nunes. Hours after Iran responded to a US plan for potential peace talks, President Trump has rejected Tehran's alternative, saying it was totally unacceptable. With the details from Washington, here's Peter Bowes.
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3: In a brief post on his Truth Social platform, Donald Trump said he'd read the latest response from what he called Iran's so-called representatives and said he didn't like it, adding in capital letters that it was totally unacceptable. It has never been entirely clear what the US proposal involved. Media reports in the US last week suggested that a one-page, 14-point memo was being considered by Iran and that it could form the basis of a final agreement, although a senior member of Iran's parliament dismissed the idea as a wish list.
1: The French Prime Minister says one of the passengers repatriated from the hantavirus-hit cruise ship in the Atlantic on Sunday has shown symptoms. Sébastien Lecornu said the person was among five evacuated from the MV Hondius, now off the Spanish island of Tenerife. Spain says more than 90 ship passengers have now returned to their countries. Guy Hedgko reports from the island.
4: This has been a painstakingly planned operation with tight health safety measures aimed at ensuring the passengers spent as little time as possible in Tenerife before boarding their flights. The repatriation process is due to be completed when the last tourists board a flight to Australia later. The ship will then continue its journey with some remaining crew to Rotterdam. The Spanish authorities said that so far the operation has gone according to plan.
1: The head of the World Health Organization has said the United States' decision not to follow WHO guidance over the hantavirus outbreak may have risks. The acting head of the U.S. Centers for Disease Control has insisted the public risk is low and it does not need to be treated the same way as COVID-19. The WHO has advised 42 days of isolation for those leaving the ship. The Sudanese army says it has recaptured from the paramilitary rapid support forces a strategic southeastern area. The details from David Bamford.
5: Sudan's military says government troops retook Al-Kaili in the Blue Nile region on Saturday, 2 weeks after the army garrison there was overwhelmed by the RSF paramilitary forces. There's no independent confirmation of the army statement, though online video on pro-government websites appear to show officers marking the victory. In the past 2 months, fighting in the Blue Nile region has intensified as a result of RSF advances from the south. The army currently controls north and central Sudan, including Khartoum, while the RSF holds the western Darfur region.
1: This is the latest world news from the BBC. Reports from northern Nigeria say dozens of fishermen are feared dead after they were caught up in a border operation by Chad's military against jihadist insurgents. Local officials told the French news agency that Chadian fighter jets bombarded two islands on Lake Chad. fishermen who escaped say many of their comrades are dead or missing. The White House has said President Trump is expected to apply pressure on his Chinese counterpart Xi Jinping over Iran when he visits Beijing on Wednesday. An official said the two sides would work towards forming a joint board of trade and investment. The United Nations Human Rights Office has condemned the actions of Israeli settlers in the occupied West Bank who had forced a Palestinian family to exhume the body of their elderly father. 80-year-old Hussein Assa died on Friday and was buried in a cemetery close to an Israeli settlement. Settlers threatened to use a bulldozer to dig up his body if the family did not move him. The UN described it as an emblematic example of the dehumanization of Palestinians. Mothers and wives of people missing in cartel-related violence in Mexico have led thousands of people in an annual march demanding justice. Mexico has more than 130,000 recorded missing people. The details now from Mimi Swaby.
6: The mothers of the missing, who march every Mother's Day, have this year called on football fans to join them, a call that comes just ahead of the FIFA World Cup, which Mexico is co-hosting. They said there is nothing to celebrate as Mexican mothers play the most difficult match for justice. The marchers chanted, "Mexico, champion in disappearances," as they held banners and signs with pictures of their loved ones. Earlier this year, Mexican authorities said they had potentially identified more than 40,000 people listed as disappeared who may be alive.
1: That's the latest BBC World News.
7: There will be another bulletin of world news from the BBC at 9 o'clock this morning. The time now is 6 1/4 minutes past 8 o'clock, and that's time to check the weather forecast for the remainder of this Monday. And today, the Bureau expects a shower or two for Brisbane during a partly cloudy day. The chance of showers is rated at 50%, most likely in the late morning and afternoon, but there is a higher chance of showers along the coastal fringe. Light winds today, southeasterly at 15 to 25 kilometres per hour in the morning, then light in the late evening. Maximum temperature in Brisbane and on the Gold Coast today, 25 degrees. Up in Ipswich, they're expecting a maximum of 26. In the city of Logan, the maximum is expected to reach 24 degrees. And on the Sunshine Coast, a maximum of 23 degrees. And that weather update was sponsored by Springboard Opera. Accompanied by orchestra and chorus, Springboard Opera brings its magic to this year's Festival of Classics. Verdi's Divas brings to life dramatic moments from Aida, La Traviata and Rigoletto, and more in the exquisite Grand on Anne in the Masonic Centre at 311 Anne Street in the city. Verdi's Divas is on Saturday the 23rd of May at 7 p.m. You can book now at 4MBS Ticketing, 4mbs.com.au, or if you need customer assistance, you can phone our telephone number, you know it well, 3847 1717. But phone after 9 o'clock this morning, when our receptionist will be available to help you. 8:30 past 8. That's time for Daybreak Classics. 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If you'd like a colour brochure, or perhaps you could Google Great Trains of Europe Tours. Good morning from me, Peter MacDonald. I hope you're enjoying your Monday morning, whatever you may be doing. And let's listen to some pleasant music in our Light and Bright program. Music was chosen by Colin Brumby back in 2015, starting with an overture by Carl Michael Zira.

An overture composed by Carl Michael Zira. The overture was from The Three Wishes, and it was played by the Vienna Radio Symphony Orchestra. Franz Bartheusel was the conductor, and the time is 15 and a half minutes past 8 o'clock here on Light and Bright on 4MBS this morning. It's Monday morning. Very good morning to you, the 11th of May 2026. Here's some Tchaikovsky now from the Suite No. 2 in C. This is the Waltz.

0: The Waltz from the Suite No. 2 in C by Tchaikovsky was played there by the National Symphony Orchestra of Ireland. The National Symphony Orchestra of Ireland came into being in 1990, an augmented form of the old RTE Symphony Orchestra, which had been founded in 1947. They were conducted in that performance by Stefan Sandeling, who is the son of the distinguished conductor Kurt Sandeling. And that brought the time to 23 minutes past 8 o'clock. A very good morning to you.
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0: A Festival Quadrille by Johann Strauss the Younger, played by the Polish State Philharmonic Orchestra, Johannes Wiltner conducting. The time is 8:30. A very good morning.
1: La donna è mobile, qual piuma al vento.
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0: Direct from Paris, the enigmatic pianist Lucas Debargue makes his Australian debut in Brisbane for one night only on Thursday, May 28th at Brisbane City Hall. With an all-French program from Ravel's intoxicating Gaspard de la Nuit to Debargue's own variations on Gershwin's Summertime. Composer, improviser, provocateur, and with the looks of a GQ model, Debargue is a true original. Discovered while working in a supermarket, he rose with astonishing speed to a sold-out Carnegie Hall. Daring, seductive, and entirely outside the usual mould. The Huffington Post called him a performer of fierce integrity and dazzling communicative power. One night only, book at liveatyours.com.au. 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
1: Well, as we've mentioned before on the program, the Helmsburgers were a dynasty of musicians, starting off with George. He was the first of the Viennese generations of Helmsburgers. He had two sons, Joseph and Ferdinand, who were violinists and cellists, respectively. And then Joseph had a son, Joseph, who we know as Pepe Helmsburger. Today we're going to hear from Joseph Sr., and this is his composition, Ballroom Scenes. It's performed by the Gottingen Symphony Orchestra. Christian Simonis is the conductor.

Josef Helmsberger's composition Ballszenen, or Ballroom Scenes, was performed by the Gothenburg Symphony Orchestra, Göttingen Symphony Orchestra. Christian Simonas was the conductor. Next up, we have music by the Strauss of the North, Hans Christian Lumbu. He was maestro at the Tivoli Gardens in Copenhagen, Denmark's best known light popular music conductor and composer. This is his Promenade on the Deer Park Hill. It's a galop. It's played by the Tivoli Symphony Orchestra.

A promenade on Deer Park Hill. It's composed in 13 short continuous sections, beginning with a pastoral-sounding introduction, after which we're taken past the many different booths in the Deer Park Hill, one of the attractions of 19th century Copenhagen. The performance there was by the Tivoli Symphony Orchestra, David Riddell conducting. Music by Hans Christian Lumbu. Our final scheduled piece of music in this morning's Light and Bright, music chosen by Colin Brumby, is from Carl Goldmark's Symphony No. 1 in E-flat, The Rustic Wedding. We're going to hear the finale. Once again, we return to Ireland and the National Symphony Orchestra of Ireland. This time, the conductor is Stephen Gunsenhaar.

the finale to Goldmark's Rustic Wedding Symphony. The Symphony No. 1 in E-flat was played by the National Symphony Orchestra of Ireland. Stephen Gunzenhauser was the conductor. Get it right. Well, that's almost time for BBC World News. After the news this morning, our musician of the day is the German-American classical pianist Michael Ponti. The son of a US diplomat and a German mother, Michael was born in Germany, grew up in the USA, until the family returned to Germany in 1955 when Michael was 18, and it was there that he furthered his studies, including taking masterclasses with Arthur Rubinstein. He died in 2022. He was 84 years old. That's coming up after the news, but to take us up to news time, here's music by Felix Mendelssohn.

0: Joshua Bell, the violinist, and he was accompanied by the Orchestra of St. Luke's, conducted by Michael Stem. Having trouble reading today, aren't I? And the piece was May Breezes, a piece by Mendelssohn from his Songs Without Words. Time for world news now from the BBC. 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
1: BBC News with Neil Nunes. President Trump has rejected Tehran's counter-proposals to a U.S. plan for peace talks. Writing on Truth Social, he said he did not like it and that it was totally unacceptable. Our correspondent Caroline Davies says it's difficult to know exactly what was in the document.
2: What we have to do to try to understand a little bit more is look at some of the coverage that's coming from Iranian state media about it as an indication perhaps of what might be in there. One of the indications we've seen from some of the media has been that any form of agreement would also need to include Lebanon, which is one aspect. Another thing that we've seen is some suggestions have been whether or not there could be some form of discussions in two parts, whether we could see some initial discussion that's focused on the Strait of Hormuz and then that maybe a further conversation a bit down the line on the more tricky conversation about what happens on nuclear, which we know from the talks that were held in Islamabad in April, that was a key sticking point for the US.
1: The French Prime Minister says one of the passengers repatriated from the hantavirus-hit cruise ship has shown symptoms. Sébastien Lecornu said the person was among five flown back to France on Sunday from the MV Hondius, which is now moored off the Spanish island of Tenerife. Our correspondent Sarah Rainsford is there.
3: We have heard from the WHO, the World Health Organization, today saying this isn't COVID-19. It's much less easy to transmit this particular virus. But of course, everyone concerned because there were three fatalities on board the cruise ship before it reached here.
1: The head of the World Health Organization has said the United States' decision not to follow WHO guidance over the hantavirus outbreak may have risks. Tedros Adhanom Ghebreyesus said the agency could not force countries to follow its guidance. Hugh Morgan has this report.
4: The WHO is recommending 42 days of isolation for those leaving the MV Hondius. However, the acting head of the US Centers for Disease Control, Jay Bhattacharya, said he didn't want to cause public panic. He insisted human-to-human transmission is rare and it should not be treated like the COVID-19 virus. The 17 US citizens who disembarked on Sunday will be assessed at the National Quarantine Unit in Nebraska, but may not have to stay there. Dr. Bhattacharya said depending on the risk, they could choose to go home. Seven other Americans who've already returned are being monitored in their home states.
1: The Moroccan army says it has found the body of one of two American soldiers who disappeared during a training exercise in southern Morocco. It was recovered from the sea following an intensive search by US, Moroccan and allied forces. The soldiers had last been seen near ocean cliffs close to their training base while taking part in the annual US-led African Lion military drills. This is the world news from the BBC. The authorities in Iran have released the Nobel Peace Prize winner Narges Mohammadi on bail following growing alarm about her health. Last week, her supporters warned she could die in prison after suffering two suspected heart attacks earlier this year. She's been transferred from prison in Zanjan in northern Iran to the capital, Tehran, and her own medical team is being allowed to treat her. The White House has said President Trump is expected to apply pressure on his Chinese counterpart Xi Jinping over Iran when he visits Beijing from Wednesday to Friday. An official said the two sides would work towards forming a joint board of trade and investment, as well as discussing aerospace, agriculture and energy. The French president has said the era of French influence in Francophone Africa is over and the continent should be viewed as one whole. Emmanuel Macron was speaking in the Kenyan capital, Nairobi, on the eve of a two-day African economic summit he is co-hosting with President Ruto. Mothers and wives of people missing in cartel-related violence in Mexico have led thousands of people in an annual march demanding justice. Collectives of the Mothers of the Missing, who march on every Mother's Day, have this year called on football supporters to take part, as our reporter Mimi Swaby explains.
5: This year's been a little bit different because, in a statement, the mothers called on football fans to join them. And this comes just ahead of the FIFA World Cup, which Mexico is co-hosting. They said there is nothing to celebrate as Mexican mothers play the most difficult match for justice. And they said, alongside them chanting, that Mexico is a champion in disappearances. They marched through kind of the centre of Mexico City with banners and slogans, with huge pictures and the names of all these people who are missing.
1: That's the latest BBC World News.
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0: Time is 7 minutes past 9 o'clock. Our Musician of the Day programme today was put together by Colin Brumby. It's about the American pianist Michael Ponti, who was born in Germany in 1937. He was taken back to the USA as a child, and he studied piano in Washington, D.C. with Gilmore McDonald from 1954 to 1955. He was a pupil of Leopold Godowsky. In 1955, he returned to Germany to continue his studies in Frankfurt, and in the early 1960s, he won prizes in most of the important international piano competitions, including the 1964 coveted first prize at the Busoni competition in Bolzano in Italy, which launched him on a successful career. To open our program this morning, we'll hear our Musician of the Day, Michael Ponti, playing Liszt. This is Liszt's Malediction for Piano and Strings.

0: Our musician of the day, Michael Ponti, playing Liszt. That was the composer's earliest piano concerto. Known as Malediction, Liszt did not title the work himself, but he did inscribe in French words and phrases over the four principal themes. And Malediction, French word for a curse, occurs over the opening fortissimo piano chords. In that performance, Michael was accompanied by the Southwest German Chamber Orchestra. Paul Unger was the conductor.
1: Chris Burrell is Managing Director of Burrell Stockbroking and Wealth Management.
2: Chris, the market sometimes talks about the dogs of Dower. What's the significance of this term?
3: So the dogs of the Dow theories says that the underperformers of last year often become the stars of the next year, simply based on the view that things get beaten down so far that they come back into favour. In Australia, the healthcare sector had a poor 2025. All the major stocks fell, and so people were viewing them as cyclical stocks or trading stocks. There's a view that we're set for a structural re-rating in 2026. So we think that's an interesting space, and we shouldn't ignore it.
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0: Our musician of the day, Michael Ponti's playing, was noted for its verve and technical virtuosity, as we heard in the list there, and it was well suited to the romantic repertoire. Through recordings made in the 1980s, there is revealed a sensitive interpretation of the classical repertoire as well. His extensive recording activity and worldwide concert appearance as soloist, chamber music performer, and song accompanist established Michael Ponti as one of the most important pianists of his time. Soon after winning the Busoni in 1964, Ponti made a memorable Vienna debut playing five performances of Bartok's second concerto with Wolfgang Sawallisch conducting. The performances enjoyed rave press reviews and enthusiastic public adulation. After his sensational sold-out New York debut in 1972, Life magazine, Time magazine, and the New York Times all agreed that a major pianist, one of the most striking and original of his era, had burst upon the international scene. In his programs, he specialized in bringing out neglected or forgotten masterpieces of the Romantic past, such as the Piano Concerto No. 2 by Eugene Dalbert. Now, I'm not quite sure how you pronounce that composer's name, because his actual nationality is quite an interesting story, requires some sorting out. He was a German with a French name. He was born in Glasgow. He was christened Eugene Francis Charles Dalbert, but was English at birth, the family being resident in Newcastle. His father was a French dancing master and composer of dance music, who was born in Germany, the country in which Eugene eventually settled, taking citizenship and changing his name to Eugen. So, I don't know how he eventually decided to pronounce his name Dalbert, but we'll stick with the French version. Here we're going to hear Michael Ponti in his performance of the Piano Concerto No. 2 in E by D'Albert, and he's accompanied on this occasion by the Orchestra of Radio Luxembourg. Their conductor is Pierre Carl.

our musician of the day, Michael Ponti, along with the Orchestra of Radio Luxembourg, under the direction of Pierre Caro, played D'Albert's Piano Concerto No. 2 in E. Our final piece today is Sergei Lepianov's Rhapsody on Ukrainian Themes in F-sharp minor.

artist is our musician of the day, Peter Ponti, and he's accompanied by the Westphalian Symphony Orchestra under Siegfried Landau. My name's Peter MacDonald. Thanks for your company today. I hope you've enjoyed this morning's music. Look forward to joining you next time we can be together on 4MBS Classic FM. In the meantime, Michelle Groves will be next up for Morning Music.

That was Leah Purnov's Rhapsody on Ukrainian Themes, played by our musician of the day, pianist Michael Ponti, with the Westphalian Symphony Orchestra, conducted by Siegfried Landau. Thanks to Peter MacDonald for bringing us today's programme. And now, hello and welcome to Morning Music. I'm Michelle Groves and I'll be presenting today's programme, which has been selected by Ben Eaglesham and includes works by Weber, Respighi and Beethoven. But before we start, just to let you know that Morning Music is sponsored by Animato Strings, Australia's specialist in string instruments. Dietrich Lauser, the founding director of Animato Strings, is a professional string player with over 40 years' experience. Check out our Animato Strings if you are looking for competitively priced violins, violas, cellos or double basses. You'll find Animato Strings at 789 Kingsford Smith Drive, Eagle Farm. Phone 3876 3877. And now let's begin with a performance of the Rhapsody on a Theme of Paganini by Sergei Rachmaninoff. This is a concertante work consisting of 24 variations based on Niccolo Paganini's 24th Caprice. It's particularly famous for its lyrical 18th variation, which features frequently in classical music compilations these days. Structurally, it closely resembles a piano concerto, but with three sections rather than the usual formal movements. These consist of the first 10 variations, which introduce and develop the theme, followed by 8 slower and more lyrical variations, and ending up with the final 6 more playful ones. So here is Rachmaninoff's Rhapsody on a Theme of Paganini, played by the Royal Scottish National Orchestra, conducted by Bryden Thompson with Howard Shelley on piano.